0: fires back. I'm Lisa Lucera, Fox News. Jordan says 20 ballistic missiles have been launched from Iran toward its territory.
1: The situation is dynamic. It followed the U.S. military disabling five oil tankers, Iranian oil tankers, earlier today. They had disabled 10 in the last week after the Iranians fired ballistic missiles for the second time in 2 days at a U.S. military vessel.
0: Fox's Jennifer Griffin in Washington. Secretary of State Marco Rubio is traveling in Colombia, says the U.S. will not allow Iran's attacks to go unanswered. The U.S. banning dairy products, most alcoholic beverages, and motorcycles from Canada as the trade war escalates. The ban will take effect in 3 weeks. It comes after Canada imposed tariffs on $20 billion of U.S. imports. An Illinois mother of four charged with killing her two-year-old son, and the defense argument sounds familiar after an appearance in Will County Court.
2: Prosecutors say 40-year-old Corey Walsh had become very invested in the Lindsay Clancy murder trial in Massachusetts, texting friends about that case just hours before her toddler son was found dead in the basement by a neighbor who found Walsh with cut wounds and a knife in a bathtub. Court records show Walsh told police her son was the devil. Defense attorney Andrea Lyon says Walsh had a psychotic break, but that this is not related to the Clancy case.
3: Speculation that this has anything to do, that it's a copycat or anything like that, is baseless and cruel.
2: A judge ordering Walsh to remain in custody for now, but she is receiving mental care.
0: Fox's Lisa Brady. The jury foreperson in the Clancy trial tells a local Boston TV station the lone holdout admitted he had reasonable doubt about her guilt, but still would not acquit Clancy. The judge declared a mistrial last week after jurors failed to reach a unanimous verdict on whether Clancy was criminally responsible. 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
5: I'm Air Force Staff Sergeant Douglas Lawrence. In the Philippine Sea, U.S. Navy aircraft attached to Carrier Air Wing 5 have flown in joint exercises with the Japan Maritime Self-Defense Force as part of Valiant Shield 2026. Valiant Shield is a biennial multilateral field training exercise conducted by U.S. armed forces and partner nations in the Western Pacific. In Korea, 6th Battalion soldiers have demonstrated their new integrated air defense network. This space-based equipment provides multi-layered air defense operations. And in Japan, Marines have rehearsed bilateral vehicle recovery procedures during Exercise Resolute Dragon 26. Resolute Dragon is an annual bilateral exercise that strengthens command, control, and multi-domain maneuver capabilities of U.S. Marines and Japan Self-Defense Force personnel. This has been your Pacific Pulse. I'm Air Force Staff Sergeant Douglas Lawrence.
6: From the Fox Sports Studios in Los Angeles, here's Dan Beyer.
7: The Buccaneers and quarterback Baker Mayfield agreed to terms on a three-year extension worth $165 million as Mayfield will make $55 million annually under the new deal. The NFL season kicks off tomorrow with the Patriots and Seahawks in Seattle. New England will not have running back Travion Henderson. He's been ruled out because of an ankle injury. While on Thursday in Australia, it's the Rams and 49ers, and the Rams will not have recently unretired defensive lineman Aaron Donald. He's inactive. In fact, Donald will not make the trip with the team at 2 Australia. SEC presidents will vote on Thursday on whether to expel LSU from the conference over the use of former NFL players. Well, the Mid-American Conference changed their tune and now has filed an appeal to the FBS Oversight Committee to overturn the result of the Western Michigan game against Michigan, claiming the officials didn't follow the proper replay protocol. Yankee slugger Aaron Judge back tonight for the first time since late May. No Shohei Ohtani in the Dodgers lineup as they face the Reds.
6: Top tracks. Trusted source.
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She'll be all right. No riding shining armored knight. She will save herself this time. And in fact, tonight, she did confirm. The cold never lasts, my darling. It just teaches the heart how to...

0: What? He's awake.
1: Yeah, my head is killing me.
0: You've been in a coma for a year. Let me get the doctor.
1: Wait, before you go, can I grab my phone? I gotta restart my streaks.
0: Okay, here, I'll turn it on.
1: What? I've been getting charged for stream apps all these months? I didn't even watch anything.
0: Doctor. Doctor.
1: 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So save that bread before your pockets end up dead.
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0: Dave Packer. Key primaries in New Hampshire tonight. ABC News projects former U.S. Senator John Sununu will win the Republican primary for U.S. Senate. Sununu running down his wish list for reform.
1: Let's start with term limits. No more career politicians.
0: Other projected winners in the Granite State tonight, Congressman Chris Pappas wins the Democratic primary for U.S. Senate, and incumbent Governor Kelly Ayotte wins the Republican primary for governor. A Florida family says they had to rely on themselves to recover the bodies of four relatives killed at sea in a plane crash off the Bahamas early Monday. ABC's Gio Benitez.
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2: Family members racing out in their own boats and sending out a desperate plea.
4: We're asking for everyone out there to please help, whether it's by plane, by boat, any signs that you've noticed.
2: Hours later, the family releasing a statement saying they had recovered all four family members' bodies themselves, writing, "Our relatives had to bring them aboard their own vessels."
0: Canada's tariffs on a slew of U.S. imports began today. The tariffs in response to ones imposed by President Trump. Canadian Prime Minister Mark Carney said Canada had to pivot so Canadian workers can be protected.
5: That pivot will come at a cost. There's always a cost to action, but it doesn't come close to the cost of standing still. This is about who we are as Canadians. It's about our livelihoods and the country we leave to our kids.
0: A manhunt in France after another museum heist, this time a handful of Renoir paintings. ABC's Tom-Sophie Borridge.
6: According to the local mayor, the local municipal police were on the scene within 5 minutes of the robbery beginning. And it's believed that that led when the robbers tried to flee through the gardens of the museum, that led them to drop two of those Renoir paintings. They still got away with the two others.
0: You're listening to ABC News.
7: This day in Army history, September 11th, 1777. The Battle of Brandywine took place in Pennsylvania during the Revolutionary War, while the British Army, under the command of General William Howe, marched towards Philadelphia. General Washington deployed his army along Brandywine Creek to stop them. The British right wing deployed to fix Washington's attention, while the left wing executed a wide flanking maneuver to attack from behind. Once Washington realized the enemy's main effort, he ordered Major General Nathaniel Greene to lead two brigades to defend that position. Although outflanked by a numerically superior force, the American army avoided destruction and retreated in good order. The British, however, continued its advance and occupied Philadelphia, the largest city and seat of the Continental Congress. For more information about the Army's proud history, go to history.army.mil.
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9: The Tampa Bay Bucks gave quarterback Baker Mayfield a three-year extension worth $165 million. Patriots running back Travion Henderson with his ankle injury will miss the season opener Wednesday at Seattle. He hasn't practiced in 2 weeks. Rams defensive tackle Aaron Donald is not traveling to Australia for their opener on Thursday against the 49ers. He recently came out of retirement. Oregon fell to number 6 in the new college polls. Ohio State still number 1. LSU back up to number 8. At the U.S. Open, number 1 Aryna Sabalenka won her quarterfinal in a third set tiebreak. On the men's side, American Francis Tiafoe won a fifth set tiebreak. LIV Golf filed for bankruptcy. It'll try to restructure. The Lakers will honor former coach Phil Jackson with a statue late next season. The Dodgers have the late ball game tonight. They've won 5 in a row. L.A. will host the Reds, but Dodger DH Shohei Ohtani out of the starting lineup.

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0: is set. I'm Lisa Lucera, Fox News. One candidate is a familiar face in the Senate primary in New Hampshire.
1: President Trump's preferred candidate, former GOP Senator John Sununu, winning handily in the New Hampshire Republican primary. He faced off against former Massachusetts Senator Scott Brown. On the Democratic side, Congressman Chris Pappas fended off a challenge from Democratic Socialist Karishma Manzoor.
0: Fox's Kevin Cork. Tomorrow, the first Republican midterm convention gets underway.
2: There are 35 races that are taking up the majority of the president's attention in the last 30 days. So he's asking folks, listen, if you are ahead in the polls, you've got a safe district, let me use my time for the more vulnerable members and speak to all of you across the country tonight to kick off this reelection effort. So for the next two nights, we're going to hear from him, the vice president, also the treasury secretary, the attorney general, Donald Trump Jr., Caroline Leavitt. They're going to be spotlighting legislative wins that have made a difference, they say, in the lives of Americans.
0: Fox's Jackie Heinrich. Jordan says Iran launched 20 ballistic missiles into its territory after the U.S. military destroyed five Iranian oil tankers in response to the latest attacks on U.S. Navy ships over the weekend. The NTSB investigating Sunday's deadly crash of an Amazon cargo plane. The plane overran the runway, striking a van registered to an aviation cleaning company, killing all five people inside. Chairwoman Jennifer Homendy says they'll be interviewing the pilots tomorrow.
3: And we want to hear their account of the accident before we release a readout of the cockpit voice recorder.
0: Homendy says evidence suggests the pilots considered aborting landing before the crash. They have been released from the hospital. Two others who are on the ground remain in critical condition. A third person is in stable condition. The plane's flight data recorder has also been recovered. America is listening to Fox News.
4: Federal Newscast. The Marine Corps is offering generous enlistment bonuses to bring talent into fields that support its force design priorities. Federal News Network's Anastasia Obis has more.
5: The service will offer bonuses of up to $15,000 to recruits who enter into electronic maintenance or cyber operations specialties. Recruits can also receive $5,000 to $10,000 shipping bonuses, as well as additional bonuses of up to $15,000 if they extend their contracts for two more years. Anastasia Obis, Federal News Network.
4: And the Trump administration's new rules for reductions in force are now official. During any future rifts, agencies will be required to prioritize federal employee performance over seniority and tenure. A memo from the Office of Personnel Management details the new expectations for agencies after OPM's final rule on rifts took effect September 2nd. Find these stories and more at federalnewsnetwork.com. I'm Eric White.
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7: The Tampa Bay Bucs gave quarterback Baker Mayfield a three-year extension worth $165 million. Patriots running back Travion Henderson with his ankle injury will miss the season opener Wednesday at Seattle. He hasn't practiced in 2 weeks. Rams defensive tackle Aaron Donald is not traveling to Australia for their opener on Thursday against the 49ers. He recently came out of retirement. Oregon fell to number six in the new college polls. Ohio State still number one. LSU back up to number eight. At the U.S. Open, number one Aryna Sabalenka won her quarterfinal in a third set tiebreak. On the men's side, American Francis Tiafoe won a fifth set tiebreak. LIV Golf filed for bankruptcy. It'll try to restructure. The Lakers will honor former coach Phil Jackson with a statue late next season. The Dodgers have the late ball game tonight. They've won five in a row. L.A. will host the Reds, but Dodger DH Shohei Ohtani out of the starting lineup.
8: Yeah! AFN the Eagle.
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7: I'm Colonel Nick Hague, Space Force Guardian and NASA astronaut. 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
1: From ABC News, I'm Dave Packer. Getting more insight into what led to a mistrial in the Lindsey Clancy murder case in Massachusetts, ABC's Aaron Katursky.
2: We're hearing from members of that jury, including the foreperson who told NBC 10 Boston the lone holdout voiced his doubts about Clancy's guilt, but voted to convict her of murdering her children anyway.
3: He had reasonable doubt. He admitted he had reasonable doubt. And then he said, but I'm still not going to say that she's not guilty by reason of insanity.
2: 11 jurors were convinced Clancy was in the throes of postpartum psychosis and not criminally responsible.
1: Federal investigators say tomorrow they plan to interview the two crew members from Sunday's deadly cargo plane crash in Miami that killed five people on the ground. NTSB investigator Shi-Hun Shin.
4: With the cockpit voice recorder, while we have that data, crew accounts and crew interviews will help fill in some of the blanks for us that the crew remembers in terms of actions that they might have done but not verbalized.
1: As the trade war escalates, the U.S. to ban the import of some dairy products and motorcycles from Canada, along with most alcoholic beverages. This after new Canadian retaliatory tariffs on $20 billion in U.S. imports. Prime Minister Mark Carney.
5: I don't believe in escalating the conflict. That's not constructive. But our tariffs are necessary to protect our workers, protect our companies, and our communities.
1: CENTCOM confirms it attacked five Iranian tankers in response to attempted missile attacks on a U.S. Navy warship. And tonight, a U.S. official says a missile attack carried out by Iran toward Jordan was, quote, ineffective. 9/11 families gathered outside the Saudi consulate today demanding accountability ahead of the 25th anniversary of the terror attacks. 9/11 Justice President Brett Eagleston.
6: We are outraged that we even have to be here 25 years later demanding truth, justice, and accountability.
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7: This is your News in One. Reporting for AFN Europe, I'm Army Sergeant Shane Gooden. Sabre Junction, what's your function? U.S. service members alongside 10 allied and partner nations commence exercise Sabre Junction. The multinational training focused primarily in Hohenfels, Germany, incorporating lessons learned from ongoing conflicts to prepare forces for possible large-scale combat operations in the future. Paratroopers and drones took to the sky, while ground forces practiced movements under fire, pooled security, and trained to counter aerial threats. A weapons officer assigned to the 37th Airlift Squadron, U.S. Air Force Captain Charles Kashabjian, says the training provides the participants a unique opportunity to work effectively together.
8: Being able to clearly communicate with sister services of what we need to do, it makes it a smoother operation when we train to then when we fight. We don't have to learn in the moment.
7: That was your News in One. I'm Army Sergeant Shane Gooden.
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10: The Boston Red Sox have won five games in a row, but they're trailing in the bottom of the ninth at home tonight. Angels 6-1 over Boston. The Yankees lead 5-1 against the Rockies in the top of the ninth. Great outing for Cam Schlittler on the mound for New York against Colorado. He struck out 10 in his seven innings of work. The Rays lead 6-1 at Atlanta in the top of the ninth. Junior Caminero of Tampa Bay with his 39th homer. The Diamondbacks at Royals game is still scoreless, bottom of the seventh inning. Arizona, a half game ahead of San Diego for the last NL wild card. Padres just starting at home against Washington, which has lost five straight. Cubs at Brewers, 1-1 bottom of the seventh. Pirates lead at the White Sox, 9-2 bottom of the seventh. The Tampa Bay Bucks gave quarterback Baker Mayfield a three-year extension. Patriots running back Travion Henderson with his ankle injury will miss the season opener Wednesday. It's at Seattle.
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1: And if you hear this and then go on at your back, go on at your knees, baby, shake it to the max. 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
1: U.S. forces strike back. I'm Sue Guzman, Fox News. The United States has launched new strikes on Iranian oil tankers. We have more from Fox's Jessica Rosenthal.
2: U.S. forces struck multiple Iranian oil tankers after Iran attempted to strike a U.S. Navy ship Monday. Their attempt failed. Iranian officials recently announced they've tested a new missile called Qasem Basir and had targeted U.S. Navy assets in the Strait of Hormuz. U.S. officials said they'd never struck anything. But this new missile prompted speculation among military analysts that Iran's been receiving help from a foreign government. In recent days, Iranian officials have acknowledged economic pressures due to the U.S. blockade, with Iran's president Masoud Pezeshkian warning in an interview that those pressures may erode public support. Jessica Rosenthal, Fox News.
1: Iranian state media says the Revolutionary Guard attacked two U.S. destroyers with ballistic missiles. President Trump awarding a 9/11 hero the nation's highest civilian honor. Fox's Jared Halpern has more.
3: Known as the man in the red bandana, Wells Crowther is credited with saving 18 lives on 9/11 as he ran up and down a staircase helping survivors escape the South Tower.
4: But he willingly made all of these trips up and down, up and down, up and down, over and over again, saving life after life.
3: At a ceremony honoring first responders, President Trump posthumously awarded the Presidential Medal of Freedom to Crowther, a volunteer firefighter working in finance at the World Trade Center in 2001. He died when the tower collapsed. President Trump will mark the 25th anniversary of the terror attacks at the Pentagon on Friday. At the White House, Jared Halpern, Fox News.
1: I'm Mary Knight in New Hampshire. In the GOP Senate race, Trump endorsed former Senator John Sununu, defeated former Massachusetts Senator Scott Brown. Democratic Senator Jean Shaheen retired after three terms, opening up the seat. The Democratic nomination won by Chris Pappas. 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
5: This is your News in One. Reporting for AFN Europe, I'm Army Sergeant Shane Gooden. Saber Junction, what's your function? U.S. service members alongside 10 allied and partner nations commence exercise Saber Junction. The multinational training focused primarily in Hohenfels, Germany, incorporating lessons learned from ongoing conflicts to prepare forces for possible large-scale combat operations in the future. Paratroopers and drones took to the sky, while ground forces practiced movements under fire, pulled security, and trained to counter aerial threats. A weapons officer assigned to the 37th Airlift Squadron, U.S. Air Force Captain Charles Kashabjian, says the training provides the participants a unique opportunity to work effectively together.
6: Being able to clearly communicate with sister services of what we need to do, it makes it a smoother operation when we train to then when we fight. We don't have to learn in the moment.
5: That was your News in One. I'm Army Sergeant Shane Gooden.
7: From the Fox Sports Studios in Los Angeles, here's Steve DeSager.
8: Just a few weeks left in the MLB regular season. Diamondbacks half game ahead of San Diego for the last NL wild card. Arizona has retaken the lead tonight at Kansas City. 3-2 in the top of the 10th. The Royals had tied the game with a two-out, two-run homer in the bottom of the 9th. And as for the Cubs and Brewers, it's 3-3 in the bottom of the 10th inning. Each team scored two in the 9th of that one. The Padres are getting shut out at home. 1-0 Washington, bottom of the 5th. The Nationals have lost 5 in a row. The Dodgers lead 1-0 over the Reds, bottom of the 2nd on a Will Smith homer. Shohei Ohtani out of the lineup tonight. Yankees and Tampa Bay each one. Cleveland a winner at Baltimore 9-5. And the Angels ended Boston's 5-game winning streak 6-1. The Tampa Bay Bucks gave quarterback Baker Mayfield a 3-year extension. And in a U.S. Open quarterfinal, Jessica Pegula, the 3 seed, is leading 5-3 in the final set.
0: We're

She'll be all right. No riding shining armored knight. She will save herself this time. And in fact, tonight, she did confirm. The cold never lasts, my darling. It just teaches the heart how to...

0: pizza.
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0: Dave Packer. Growing fallout from failed trade talks with Canada. Prime Minister Mark Carney has now imposed tariffs on about $20 billion of American goods, impacting 700 products. Everything from steel to aluminum to cheese, after President Trump initially put steep tariffs on Canadian goods. ABC's Elizabeth Schulze.
1: We have seen multiple Canadian provinces ban the import of American liquor, of spirits. And this was really a way for Canadian provinces to say, we just don't agree with what President Trump is doing.
0: And in response to this, the White House now says the U.S. will be banning dairy products, most alcoholic beverages, and motorcycles from Canada. CENTCOM confirms the U.S. attacked five Iranian tankers in response to an attempted missile attack on a U.S. Navy warship. Secretary of State Marco Rubio during an unrelated trip to Colombia.
2: Yeah, the back and forth is pretty straightforward, and that is that Iran continues to try to hit U.S. naval ships. And for every time they do that or try to do that, they're going to lose tankers. And I think you'll see that again today.
0: A Florida family says that they had to rely on themselves to recover the bodies of four relatives killed at sea in a plane crash off the Bahamas early Monday.
3: The U.S. Coast Guard joining the search.
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3: Family members racing out in their own boats and sending out a desperate plea.
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3: Hours later, the family releasing a statement saying they had recovered all four family members' bodies themselves, writing, our relatives had to bring them aboard their own vessel.
0: ABC's Gio Benitez. ABC News projects former U.S. Senator John Sununu wins the New Hampshire Republican primary for U.S. Senate and will face Democratic Congressman Chris Pappas in November. Supreme Court Justice Brett Kavanaugh handing Democrats a victory Tuesday, rebuffing an appeals from Missouri officials who wanted to use new congressional districts backed by President Trump in November. You're listening to
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8: The Arizona Diamondbacks won in 11 innings tonight at Kansas City, 5-3. The D-backs started the evening a half game ahead of San Diego for the last NL wild card. The Padres are losing at home. Bottom of the eighth inning, 4-1. Nationals in the lead. Washington trying to end a five-game losing streak. The Dodgers are ahead of the Reds, 3-2 in the top of the sixth inning. Blue Jays up 4-2 at the A's in the top of the eighth. The Toronto Blue Jays were only a game out for the final AL wild card to start the night. Cleveland won 9-5 at Baltimore. Pittsburgh beat up the White Sox 9-3. Milwaukee came back for a 10-inning win over the Cubs 4-3. Yankees and Tampa Bay each won. Angels won at Boston 6-1, ending the Red Sox five-game winning streak. The Tampa Bay Bucks gave quarterback Baker Mayfield a three-year extension, and it'll be another late night at the U.S. Open. Carlos Alcaraz versus Ben Shelton is tied 4-all in the first set.
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9: 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In case the gloomy weather outside is bringing you down, I'd figured we'd keep the water theme in check with dance, Cake by the Ocean.

7:10 a.m. on this wonderful Wednesday. It is a big week, not just because of the NFL that starts tomorrow night. I know it usually starts on a Thursday, but in this case of this year, sometimes weird things happen. Now it's starting on a Wednesday night for us in Europe, Thursday morning. We've also got the bazaar that we're looking forward to here in about a week or so, 10 or so days. The countdown is continuing. We've got some great friends from the bazaar stopping by after 21 Pilots. Stick around on AFN The Eagle.

one wants friends with.

0: 21 Pilots, Saturday. As if I couldn't add any more confusion to your week. It feels like a Tuesday. It's actually hump day. And every day feels like a Friday when you're listening to AFN The Eagle. We're looking forward to the Ramstein Bazaar. That's coming up in 10 or so days. It starts on September 18th, which is a great day because it goes until the 20th. And then on the 21st, you and I are celebrating the 21st night of September with Earth, Wind, and Fire. Joining AFN right now, Laura McLeod. She's the chair of the Ramstein Bazaar. How are you on this wonderful middle of the week?
1: I'm great. How are you?
0: Doing good. Take me through exactly what is the Ramstein Bazaar.
1: It's an event where we bring in over 100 vendors from all over Europe that come and sell their wares so that everybody has one-stop shopping. It's great.
0: And there's also food booths and snacks, and you can just go, and this is a pretty good taste of Europe, pun intended.
1: Yes. It's our 62nd year, and we've only been canceled twice in the 62 years we've done this. So we are so excited to bring it back and have everything ready for you guys to do shopping. If you volunteer for 4 hours, just 4 hours, you can come to our red carpet event and have an amazing time.
0: Ooh.
1: Shopping with nobody around. The large crowds aren't there. You can see what vendors are going to be there. You can come back the next day, buy your favorite thing.
0: That is great. That's an easy ticket into the bazaar just so you can have a peek and you can be a little bit more prepared. Something other than shopping is the heartwarming fact that the money does go back into the community.
1: It goes 100% back into the community. We have our grant side of the board. It all goes back into that treasury. And then we give out scholarships to kids, to spouses. We give back to the KMCC.
0: And giving it back also co-aligns with paying it forward. What if today was a day where you could pay it forward on behalf of the Ramstein Bazaar? Spoiler alert, today is that day. You can. We've got more after Nelly's Just a Dream, AFN 105.1, 106.1, and Bombholder.

0: If you dreamed that the best moments of the year are upon us, September through December, your dream came true. If you dreamed about listening to AFN, your dream also came true. I'm joined by Lauren Morrison, Director of Communications with the Ramstein Bazaar. Thank you so much for taking the time out of, going into the last 10 days. I know that this is definitely a busy time for everyone at the Ramstein Officer Spouses Club and the Ramstein Bazaar. Today is Pay It Forward Day.
1: Thanks for having us. Yes, it is. We're so excited. Today is our day to give back to the community. We're going to be out and about at area installations. Look for those red shirts and you might win $20 in Bazaar Bucks.
0: $20 in Bazaar Bucks, which you can redeem by, you're not going to believe this, going to the bazaar.
1: Absolutely. You can use them inside the hangars at any of our more than 100 merchandise vendors. It's basically like a gift certificate.
0: So what's the origination of this? Why do we have a Pay It Forward Day?
1: It's our way of saying thank you. We have been having the bazaar now for 62 years, and we couldn't do it without our community support. Our community steps up as volunteers. They step up by shopping the bazaar, and this is just our little way of giving back.
0: Do I need to do anything to enter or win said Bazaar Bucks?
1: No, but in fact, we're going to be at the KMCC today at the food court from 10 to 1. We're going to have a wheel you can spin. We have Bazaar Bucks to give away there, too, and also other prizes.
0: So you're telling me that although there's no random way I could win, you're giving me the exact details of when you're going to be at the exchange and the entire Officer Spouses Club, where I can exponentially increase my odds of getting some Bazaar Bucks before the bazaar starts in about 9 days.
1: You sure can. But again, we're going to be out and about at all the area installations. So look for the red shirts.
0: I'm looking forward to it. And the bazaar is when?
1: The bazaar is September 18th through the 20th on Friday and Saturday. We're open from 10 in the morning to 8 at night and on Sunday from 10 in the morning to 5 p.m.
0: One of the biggest events in the KMCC, or the BMC too. People drive the 45 minutes from Baumholder, depending on what traffic is looking like. If you have a traffic update, hit the KMC Traffic by AFN Facebook page, by the way. I'm looking forward to the bazaar. Everything in September persists. It's like a great intro into the fall season. Lauren and Laura, thank you both so much for stopping by AFN on this wonderful Wednesday. Hope you have a great day and an even better rest of your week.

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That would be the third case. Coming up in about 3 minutes, your three-day weather forecast on your favorite morning radio show, The Wake Up Wave with Senior Airman Dom Ingram.

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1: Good morning, KMC. Today, expect cloudy skies, light rain, and breezy winds throughout the day, with a high of 67 and the low of 64. Tomorrow, expect mostly cloudy skies and calm winds, with a high temperature in the upper 60s and low in the lower 50s. On Friday, expect cloudy skies and calm winds, with a high temperature in the low 70s and a low in the high 40s. This is Senior Airman Jaylon Bean reporting for the 21st Operational Weather Squadron at Kapan Air Station for AFN, The Eagle.
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5: To sign up for alert, visit home.army.mil/Rhineland-Falls. Reporting for AFN Kaiserslautern, I'm Army Staff Sergeant Rebecca Wall.
2: 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I'm Airman First Class Aiden Worley.
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0: 7:35, the ninth day of September. AFN K-Town, proud station serving America's best. I'm Senior Airman Dom Ingram. You've been on plenty of teams before. Is one person on the team bigger than the entire team itself? This is elementary school questions. This one is, well, this one's the Ring of Fire. We've got more after Johnny Cash and why no person is bigger than the team.
1: Love is a burning thing, and it makes

0: fire.
1: Louisiana State University continues to fall down the ring of fire. Let's say that there's a conference in big-time college football called the Southeastern Conference. And it's the best conference with the best teams and the best players since the beginning of the time to today, to tomorrow, and probably the rest of the time you and I are living on this beautiful green earth. Hopefully we keep it green. Now let's say that in the grand scheme of things, the SEC needs all hands on deck from their team members to be able to put good input into this bill that impacts the future of college athletics. Now let's say while they're trying to focus on that and having a good season and potential college football expansion and if they want that or not, there's a specific team that's focused on more petty things, like suing the conference, joking about can you bring pro players on, being self-aware but not enough to ignore the petty shade that they can throw towards the conference. And you know what the conference said yesterday? We're going to get some government litigation on Wednesday, which is today, of whether or not we can just remove you from the conference outright. It is now, let's ignore the fact that I am a diehard Florida Gator fan. I need this. I need this so badly. If this happens, I don't think it will, but if this happened, I would take a comp day the next day and I would just be celebrating. I would go into, I don't know, downtown Launchville or whatever, and I would actually, I may sing karaoke, but we need this. We definitely need this because you can't have, you've had this before. It gets to a certain point where somebody is so much of a headache or a person on a team is a headache where you're like, look, are you in or are you out? Because we need you right now. But if you're not going to cooperate with us, then just get out. You're focused on the petty things. And LSU right now is the person on the team. So it makes you think about what is in the best interest for you? What is in the best interest for the team? And how can you coincide both of those and combine them, coalesce them, is your $5 word, into something that helps you and the team? You'll find, I know it's not something you want to hear, when you put the team first, you find that magically, a lot of the times, it ends up working out for you anyway.
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KFN Kaiser Slaughter, proud home serving America's best. You're rocking out with Senior Airman Dom Ingram. Hope you're having a great day. If not, maybe we'll make it just a little bit better. And the good news is that you can continue to listen to us, even if you're getting out of the vehicle. AFN Go is free. You give it a download over at the Google Play or Apple App Store. That's where you want to go, where you want to listen to me. Maybe some other radio hosts, too. I would prefer you listen to me, though. I say that entirely selfishly. AFN Now, that's our streaming app where you go if you want to watch highlights of the NFL opening kickoff tomorrow. Maybe even live, too. What live sports are there? Only one way to find out.

AFNK time coming up in a few minutes. News and sports roundup from the States. Then after, what can you look forward to from Army MWR? We're answering that. For now, here's Drake. Drake!

0: Mars in the crosshairs. I'm Sue Guzman, Fox News. The U.S. military destroyed 5 Iranian crude oil tankers in the Gulf of Oman at Karg Island. The latest from Fox's Christina Coleman.
1: CENTCOM says the strikes are in response to Iran targeting a U.S. Navy warship with ballistic missiles twice over the past 2 days. The warship dodged the attacks and no one on board was injured. This comes as the U.S. Navy continues to enforce the U.S. blockade against Iran. But Democrats continue to criticize Trump over this military conflict. Meantime, Iran is saying they confiscated a U.S. underwater sea drone. U.S. officials say not a problem. They say this drone was not armed, had no classified information, and they believe it had died from overuse and had been in the water for over a day.
0: President Trump awarding a 9/11 hero the nation's highest civilian honor. Fox's Jared Halpern has more.
2: Known as the man in the red bandana, Wells Crowther is credited with saving 18 lives on 9/11 as he ran up and down a staircase helping survivors escape the South Tower.
3: But he willingly made all of these trips up and down, up and down, up and down, over and over again, saving life after life.
2: At a ceremony honoring first responders, President Trump posthumously awarded the Presidential Medal of Freedom to Crowther, a volunteer firefighter working in finance at the World Trade Center in 2001. He died when the tower collapsed. President Trump will mark the 25th anniversary of the terror attacks at the Pentagon on Friday. At the White House, Jared Halpern, Fox News.
0: Primaries held in New Hampshire Tuesday in the GOP Senate race. Trump endorsed former Senator John Sununu, has defeated former Massachusetts Senator Scott Brown. Democratic Senator Gene Shaheen retired after 3 terms opening up the seat. The Democratic nomination was won by Chris Pappas, who defeated Democratic Socialist Karishma Mansour. 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
4: This day in Army history. September 11th, 1777. The Battle of Brandywine took place in Pennsylvania during the Revolutionary War. While the British Army, under the command of General William Howe, marched towards Philadelphia, General Washington deployed his army along Brandywine Creek to stop them. The British right wing deployed to fix Washington's attention, while the left wing executed a wide flanking maneuver to attack from behind. Once Washington realized the enemy's main effort, he ordered Major General Nathaniel Greene to lead 2 brigades to defend that position. Although outflanked by a numerically superior force, the American Army avoided destruction and retreated in good order. The British, however, continued its advance and occupied Philadelphia, the largest city and seat of the Continental Congress. For more information about the Army's proud history, go to history.army.mil.
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6: The Tampa Bay Bucks gave quarterback Baker Mayfield a 3-year extension worth $165 million. Patriots running back Travion Henderson with an ankle injury will miss the season opener Wednesday at Seattle. He hasn't practiced in 2 weeks. Rams defensive tackle Aaron Donald is not traveling to Australia for their opener on Thursday against the 49ers, but Rams defensive end Myles Garrett will play. Number 1 Aryna Sabalenka won her quarterfinal at the U.S. Open in a third set tiebreak, and then number 3 Jessica Pegula advanced in 3 sets. LIV Golf filed for bankruptcy. It'll try to restructure. The Lakers will honor former coach Phil Jackson with a statue late next season. In baseball, the Dodgers won their 6th straight, edging the Reds 3-2. In San Diego, the Padres scored 4 runs in the 8th to beat Washington 5-4. Victories on the road for Toronto and Texas, Milwaukee and Arizona each won in extra innings.
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I'm Senior Airman Dom Ingram. 58 degrees right now in K-Town, 53 in Baumholder. We've got a high of 67 degrees in K-Town. That's funny for the obvious reason. 84 euro cents is what you get at your local military banking facility. And I regret to inform you, traffic on the A6 is red hot right now, which means, based upon what I'm seeing and what I've experienced before, red means it's completely at a standstill and you're just, you know, praying to the deities, questioning why you were selected to be on the A6 at that specific time. Luckily, you have the KMC Traffic by AFN Facebook page made by the community for the community, and I highly recommend that you continue listening to AFN. Maybe there's something we can do, something we say or will say that will uplift you, because I just want you to get to work or get home in case you're working nights as fast and as safe as you possibly can. We've got more on AFN K-Town coming up in about 7 minutes.

0: You been?
1: Where have you been? Hopefully not outside. Well, the rain hasn't started yet. 2026 feels like 2016. You remember that joke, Pokemon Go to the poll? And our KMC update coming up in about 18 minutes or so. DJ Squirrely's letting you know how you can vote while you're overseas. Coming up after Tom Odell's Another Love. What's the latest from MWR? Stick around, 105.1 and 106.1.

0: another love like Jimmy's mom. Nah, just messing with you. 8:16 a.m. AFN K-Town, Senior Airman Dom Ingram, joined by Jordan Bean, Marketing Coordinator, Army MWR. How are you doing on this fantabulous Wednesday?
1: I'm doing great. How are you doing?
0: Doing good. Trying to get through the week. The walls are closing in sometimes. That's what it feels like. So Simbach Community Center, they're hosting a back-to-school brunch this upcoming Sunday. This is great. This is marvelous.
1: Yeah, it like you said, it is this Sunday, September 13th. It's going to be from 10 a.m. to 2 p.m. At the Simbach Community Center, which is building 220 on Simbach Caserne.
0: And you can go where for more?
1: If you want to get the full menu, you can visit kaiserslautern.armymwr.com, but you can definitely look forward to things like an egg-to-order station. There's going to be a beef and turkey carving station, all your favorite breakfast classics, as well as kid-friendly favorites.
0: And that is a great way to start what I am calling one of the busiest weeks in Army MWR history. That is next week. Job fairs galore. You got to keep it locked into AFN to find out more. This could be the breakthrough that you need. We've got more coming up in 6 minutes after the band Camino. You want Morgan Wallen? Nah, we'll play Goo Goo Dolls instead. AFN K-Town.

0: Hello. Welcome back. We're going to run those colors across the screen. How many vocal stems am I going to have today? You know, Wednesday may be one of my best days of the week. Maybe a top five streaming series as well. I didn't like season two as much as season one, but it is the time period where you probably would start to go watch it again. Jordan Bean here with us, Army MWR Marketing Coordinator. We've got back-to-back job fairs in the next week. This is exciting.
1: Yes, we do. Child and Youth Services is holding an in-person job fair coming up on September 15th. It's going to be from 9 a.m. to noon, and it's going to be at the Longstuhl Youth Center, which is building 93812 on Longstuhl Post. CYS is mainly going to be hiring for youth program assistants for the locations Misau, Longstuhl, Kleber, and Simbach. They are offering a $1,200 hiring bonus for eligible applicants, child care discounts, non-competitive promotions. There's going to be salary increases, as well as early childhood education scholarship opportunities.
0: It sounds like the whole nine yards.
1: Definitely.
0: And what's even more incredible and fascinating is that there's going to be a second job fair the very next day.
1: Yes. So there is going to be another job fair. The Army Community Service program is hosting a community job fair Wednesday, September 16th from 10 a.m. to 3 p.m. at the Armstrongs Club, which is building 1036 on Vogelway Housing. This is open to all ID card holders. Job seekers can build their network by connecting with government agencies and contractors. Applicants will be able to learn about local resources, volunteering, and ACS services.
0: Business casual is the dress attire for this?
1: Yes, it is. As job seekers should also bring their resumes and references.
0: 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Showing up to work in some golf polos. I'm so here for that. Where can I go for more about this or anything else from Army MWR, Jordan?
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0: Jordan, thank you so much for stopping by AFN today. Hope you have a great Wednesday and an even better rest of your week.
1: Thank you. You too.
0: We're going into a song that is so apropos for maybe your Thursday karaoke sessions. Just don't blow the speakers away if you're going to turn this up in your car. It's Mr. Brightside by The Killers.

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1: Good morning, KMC. Today, expect cloudy skies, light rain, and breezy winds throughout the day, with a high of 67 and the low of 64. Tomorrow, expect mostly cloudy skies and calm winds, with a high temperature in the upper 60s and low in the lower 50s. On Friday, expect cloudy skies and calm winds, with a high temperature in the low 70s and a low in the high 40s. This is Senior Airman Jaylon Bean reporting for the 21st Operational Weather Squadron at Kapan Air Station for AFN, The Eagle.
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5: To sign up for alert, visit home.army.mil/Rhineland-Falls. Reporting for AFN Kaiserslautern, I'm Army Staff Sergeant Rebecca Wall.
2: 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I'm Airman First Class Aiden Worley.
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Ritmo. I want to see everybody in these pits. Start to step in. And then everyone looks around, starts to step. And I'm like, wait, is this an insane assault? What are we doing here? AFN K-Town, I think that there is a cool way that you can conquer the city. But you can't do it until you do this one specific thing. Everywhere I leave, I try to say, you know what? I got a little piece of this place in my hand. I'll tell you how coming up after Matchbox 20.

unwell, if you're feeling a little unwell today, I hope, graciously and sincerely, I hope that you feel better. Maybe listening to me will make you feel just a little bit of hope. Similar to how I needed hope 5 years ago when I was trying to get into the military. So in this tiny city in the Auburn, Alabama area, Auburn is obviously not a tiny city at all. Neither is Opelika, Alabama, where I'm from. But there is a tiny city there, near there, where I grew up, where I used to reside. And after living there for like 10 to 15 years, when I knew that I was about to join the military, I said, you know what? I'm going to do the unthinkable today. I woke up on a random day in, I believe it was October, dressed up like Forrest Gump. You know, that's kind of like my thing. And I said, I'm going to run around this entire city for no reason. I can't remember what music I was listening to. I think it was maybe like a playlist of The Who and some classic rock in there. Not that I'm the biggest classic rock fan, but I got a few bangers in my bag. I was just thinking about, I can't really conquer something in my mind, this is how I feel, until I run around it, until I walk, until I do a big event that promotes physical fitness. And let me tell you, it was like 9.5, 10 miles. It was gross. The humidity was crazy that day. I looked like a Forrest Gump character that was working a blue collar job because I was sweating so profusely through everything. Not a good look. But I will say, once it was done, I felt accomplished. Every installation that I've worked on, I try to run at least around it, whether it's 8, 9, 10 miles, I'll figure it out. When I worked up at Sembach, I did that. That was fun. I used to run around there 3, 4, 5 miles in a given morning. I work on Volgaway now, depending on whether or not it's morning and afternoon, it tends to fluctuate, but I'll try to get a run knocked out there. I can say, and it doesn't have to be a run either, if you want to feel really accomplished, this is something you can try. I'm not saying it's going to work. I highly recommend just walking around your area, walking around your base, walking around your neighborhood, just exploring, just seeing what's out there. It will make you feel so much better, I guarantee you. And if not, then maybe you can put walking and running into a different avenue, like the POW MIA Memorial Run or Walk on the 14th of September. This is a 24-hour event that goes all the way till the 15th of September. Southside Track, Ramstein Air Base. Join us as we honor and remember our nation's prisoners of war and those missing in action.

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Something you consider small may not be as small. I encourage you to do something kind today. It could just be going to a coworker, asking them, did they have a good day? Do they have any big plans? Where they're going to be watching NFL kickoff? Because I got that answer. I have it for you. AFN now, Pat Seahawks. Give me Seattle, 28-24.

What you know about Dom's dance moves? Look, you can't roast my dance moves. I took dance for 2 years. I got something. The bag is infinitesimally small, but it's still a bag. Coming up in a few minutes, news and sports. Roundup from the States. Maybe you just need that intro to fall. If there was an intro to fall class that you had to take in high school or college, it would be PSLs, scarves, fall festivals, and this track from Taylor Swift.

0: growing fallout from failed trade talks with Canada. Prime Minister Mark Carney has now imposed tariffs on about $20 billion of American goods, impacting 700 products, everything from steel to aluminum to cheese, after President Trump initially put steep tariffs on Canadian goods. ABC's Elizabeth Schulze.
1: We have seen multiple Canadian provinces ban the import of American liquor, of spirits. And this was really a way for Canadian provinces to say, we just don't agree with what President Trump is doing.
0: And in response to this, the White House now says the U.S. will be banning dairy products, most alcoholic beverages, and motorcycles from Canada. CENTCOM confirms the U.S. attacked 5 Iranian tankers in response to an attempted missile attack on a U.S. Navy warship. Secretary of State Marco Rubio during an unrelated trip to Colombia.
2: Yeah, the back and forth is pretty straightforward, and that is that Iran continues to try to hit U.S. naval ships. And for every time they do that or try to do that, they're going to lose tankers. And I think you'll see that again today.
0: A Florida family says that they had to rely on themselves to recover the bodies of 4 relatives killed at sea in a plane crash off the Bahamas early Monday.
3: The U.S. Coast Guard joining the search.
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3: Family members racing out in their own boats and sending out a desperate plea.
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3: Hours later, the family releasing a statement saying they had recovered all 4 family members' bodies themselves, writing, our relatives had to bring them aboard their own vessel.
0: ABC's Gio Benitez. ABC News projects former U.S. Senator John Sununu wins the New Hampshire Republican primary for U.S. Senate and will face Democratic Congressman Chris Pappas in November. Supreme Court Justice Brett Kavanaugh handing Democrats a victory Tuesday, rebuffing an appeals from Missouri officials who wanted to use new congressional districts backed by President Trump in November. You're listening.
6: 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The Marine Corps is offering generous enlistment bonuses to bring talent into fields that support its force design priorities. Federal News Network's Anastasia Obis has more.
7: The service will offer bonuses of up to $15,000 to recruits who enter into electronic maintenance or cyber operations specialties. Recruits can also receive $5,000 to $10,000 shipping bonuses, as well as additional bonuses of up to $15,000 if they extend their contracts for 2 more years. Anastasia Obis, Federal News Network.
6: And the Trump administration's new rules for reductions in force are now official. During any future rifts, agencies will be required to prioritize federal employee performance over seniority and tenure. A memo from the Office of Personnel Management details the new expectations for agencies after OPM's final rule on rifts took effect September 2nd. Find these stories and more at federalnewsnetwork.com. I'm Eric White.
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9: The Tampa Bay Bucks gave quarterback Baker Mayfield a 3-year extension worth $165 million. Patriots running back Trabeon Henderson with an ankle injury will miss the season opener Wednesday at Seattle. He hasn't practiced in 2 weeks. Rams defensive tackle Aaron Donald is not traveling to Australia for their opener on Thursday against the 49ers, but Rams defensive end Myles Garrett will play. Number 1 Aryna Sabalenka won her quarterfinal at the U.S. Open in a third set tiebreak, and then number 3 Jessica Pegula advanced in 3 sets. LIV Golf filed for bankruptcy. It'll try to restructure. The Lakers will honor former coach Phil Jackson with a statue late next season. In baseball, the Dodgers won their 6th straight, edging the Reds 3-2. In San Diego, the Padres scored 4 runs in the 8th to beat Washington 5-4. Victories on the road for Toronto and Texas. Milwaukee and Arizona each won in extra innings.
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0: Luke Combs has a banger cover of this song, but nothing beats the original. AFNK Town, the Wake Up Wave, 105.1 and 106.1. Senior Airman Dom Ingram trying to get you through the workday. 84 euro cents is what you get at your local military banking facility. 59 degrees in K Town, 55 degrees in Bomb Holder. What's the meme? Did you get cooler weather? Yes. What did it cost you? Traffic. Army Chaplain David Craig joining us here on the Wake Up Wave. Sir, you are a first-hand source for this. You escaped. You survived. What did you see on the roads this morning?
1: Yeah.

0: onto their base. Think of it that.
1: Man.
0: So.
1: Well, we definitely, if you're listening and you're stuck in said traffic, we want you to get to where you're going as safe as possible. But on the bright side, as Dom Ingram says, I'll trademark this, if you use it, you got to pay me. There's always a bright side. Coming up, more from Chaplain Craig on AF in K-Town. Here's Benson Boone, and we'll have Steven Sanchez after, trying to get you through the right way. 105-106.1 AF and go. There's nothing.

0: You found us at the right time, AFN K-Town 105.1 and 106.1. Army Chaplain David Craig, 421st Medical Battalion Chaplain, joining us. You also have two hats right now. You're the acting chaplain for the 30th Medical Brigade. What's that been like? Because one's in Simbach, one's in Baumholder. You want to talk about traffic?
1: That yes, I'm learning all about the traffic on 6 in the mornings. Yeah, so I want to give a big shout out to Chaplain Stewart. She's amazing. She has moved on. She moved back to Fort Bliss to take an engineer brigade. And in the meantime, while we're waiting for Chaplain Tock to take the seat here in a few months, I'm the acting chaplain for both. So,
0: and that's been fun because it adds another community that you're able to go in and impact and create a culture to. That's fun.
1: Just taking up the reins where Chaplain Stewart left off. So
0: now, this Friday, 25th anniversary of 9/11, and we've got three different topics today that all coincide with Stronger Together, Building Community in Hard Times, and it starts with the 25th anniversary of 9/11. How could you use that as an exemplification of how we build back together as a community?
1: Yeah. Well, as I was reflecting on this, you know, 25th anniversary, I was just, you know, I would say like half my soldiers weren't even alive during that day, which is crazy to think about, right? Just to contemplate.
0: Were you in the military when it happened?
1: I was almost in the military. Yeah, no, not quite. I was a sophomore. Sophomore in high school, either that or a junior. I can't remember exactly which. And I just remember where I was sitting when we heard. And I remember my science teacher saying, oh, you know, Cessnas hit those buildings all the time. It's no big deal. And then it obviously turned out not to be a Cessna. But, you know, as to your point about building community in hard times, it could have been so much worse if America hadn't like rallied around and found that shared purpose, the service for each other, the care for each other, and just bringing the community first in that moment.
0: And community is built, it's built purposefully, but sometimes those type of tragic events, it's you just naturally find yourself wanting to check in on the people to your left and right and asking, hey, with the events going on in the world, are you doing okay?
1: Absolutely. And so, like you were saying, you know, we are seeking to build our community for hard times. And so, like, for example, this Friday, we're going to do a hike, a unit hike, and seeking to build the community through that. As we remember 9/11, as we remember the heroism shown by four different soldiers on that day, and how that correlates to our community and our gatherings.
0: And a hike is a great example of other things you can do with your unit. Resiliency weekends, fellowship gatherings, volunteer opportunities with your coworkers. These are all things that impact the day-to-day mission, although not fundamentally, functionally, yes.
1: Absolutely. And yeah, so hard times are real and they happen, but we should not forget that there is a community around us supporting us in those moments.
0: And it's a wonderful community whenever you look around and you say, I have an opportunity to give back. For an example, if you know someone who's going through deployment separation, it may be the best thing. It could really change their day around, their week, their month, even their year, because maybe they haven't experienced something like this before. For you to say, hey, let's go grab coffee, or let's go take a walk, or let's go to the library, bookstore, whatever the case is, and let's just spend some time together and talk about how you're feeling. We've got more about deployment separation coming up in 5 minutes. Stick around on AFN K-Town, proud station serving America's best.

0: KFNK Town. That's Noah Kahn, The Great Divide. Sometimes you can feel a little divided emotionally whenever you're dealing with a tough familial deployment separation. Army Chaplain David Craig here with us on the Wake Up Wave, AFNK Town. This is something that, in the takes of Marvel, this is a canon event in the military. If you're in a military family, not just PCSs and having to change schools, but there's also deployment separations where you miss your parent. And that gives us at least an opportunity to look inward to our community, to our coworkers, and say, what can we do here if we know a coworker's struggling?
1: Yeah. And again, going back to what we were talking about before the break, that community has to be built purposefully, right? It's not built by accident.
0: And it's not built by accident. Would you say that that comes through with intentions as well, like what the vision is? Because the vision, whenever you reach out to somebody, is not, can they feel better so they can get their work done? The mission is definitely important, but I feel like viscerally there is a line where you just say, I care about this person as a human being.
1: Exactly. Absolutely. You just touched on the intentionality aspect, right? And so as the canonicity event you just spoke of as well, with the sureness of deployments, it's not an if, it's a when. It's not an if we're separated for a time, it's a when. And so the intentionality of building the community now, of understanding that separation changes routines, separation will happen, separation as responsibilities, spouses, children, families disconnected, that is a fact, not an if. And having the intentionality and the purposeful mindset now of building community prevents, I would say, the unnecessary stress that can be created in those moments. To use a biblical analogy, 10 virgins went up to see the king. 10 virgins went to see the prince. 5 had enough oil to last the night. 5 did not. So who were able to see the person they wanted to? The 5 that were prepared.
0: Preparedness goes in every way. You know, it's hard to guarantee certain things in the military. You talk to somebody who's maybe a military spouse, or you talk to maybe children of a military parent who's deployed. You cannot guarantee that they won't get deployed. You can guarantee that they do everything in your power to guarantee that they won't have to face this alone. You have a community around you. That's a strong guarantee.
1: Absolutely. And so how can we start building that community today? One thing I love about coming in and seeing you, Dom, is just how much you share about your faith and how much you share about how you're connecting with people in your faith community. Whether someone wants to make that step full on right now into a faith community or not, that's up to the individual. But what I want to encourage anybody out there to think about stepping into a bigger community than themselves, whether maybe that's the volunteer at the USO or the Red Cross, or anything, or any other type of resource that's offered for everybody.
0: And it exists in many different ways. For example, you and I are both looking, you know, we're going to be looking at the screens tomorrow morning because football season's going to start. Having a community sometimes is saying, maybe not 3 a.m., like, you know, Sunday games are probably better, but a community sometimes, and being that servant leader, is saying, I've got everything set up, maybe bring a few responsible adult beverages, but I've got the couch, I've got the channels, the house is going to be clean, I will host this party. In case you don't have access to the games, that's beautiful. That's another great example where it's like, it doesn't necessarily have to be faith, but this is something where you provide those same traits that would make somebody not feel as alone on a weekend.
1: Absolutely. The community, again, the community aspect to it.
0: It's a fun community aspect, because when you're looking in and you have bountiful amounts of people around you, you're saying, I have an ability to create change and impact for a better purpose. A better purpose we'll dive more into coming up with Chaplain Craig in about 8 or so minutes on AFNK Town. Here's Stella Lefty. On a train.

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1: Good morning, KMC. Today, expect cloudy skies, light rain, and breezy winds throughout the day with a high of 67 and the low of 64. Tomorrow, expect mostly cloudy skies and calm winds with a high temperature in the upper 60s and low in the lower 50s. On Friday, expect cloudy skies and calm winds with a high temperature in the low 70s and a low in the high 40s. This is Senior Airman Jaylon Bean reporting for the 21st Operational Weather Squadron at Kapan Air Station for AFN The Eagle.
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0: Moving on to emergency preparedness. 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
4: 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So if it's a medical or fire emergency, 112. Again, medical or fire, 112. And then for the police or the Polizei, it is 110. And then also, the garrison has what's called a mass warning and notification system. We use what's called alert.
3: To sign up for alert, visit home.army.mil/Rhineland-Falls. Reporting for AFN Kaiserslautern, I'm Army Staff Sergeant Rebecca Wall.
0: That's it for your KMC update. I'm Airman First Class Aiden Worley.
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0: Chaplain Craig is with us on AFN. You can guarantee that you're going to hear that song. John Denver, Take Me Home, Country Roads, 105.1 and 106.1. Chaplain Craig, marriages and relationships in hard times, that also, unfortunately, is a canon event, not just of the military, but I think every marriage can't be picture perfect from day one to infinity to forever. So what are some things about community and building stronger together in hard times that helps us in our everyday marriages and romantic relationships?
1: Yeah. So speaking of that, right, I think it's just part and parcel to the military reality that with training, relocations, PCSs, unpredictable schedules, you name it, our relationships have immense pressures put on them. And when we do have that time to sit together with our beloved ones, there are so many outside factors that can affect how we try to connect and simply can't, try to find rest and yet come away restless, and even trying to enjoy a simple day together with the reminder that tomorrow you have to go back to the grind can be very difficult for families.
0: And it is something that you kind of consider of, I'm doing this again the next day, again the next day. Every day doesn't have to look the same, thanks to going into the community, small group discussions, confidential counseling. These things exist to improve the betterment of our military communities.
1: I'm so thankful that you mentioned those. Absolutely. So the UMT exists for that aspect of building community. That is one of the reasons that goes along with the religious support of why every UMT is out there. First and foremost, right, providing religious support. But what is the practical application there? How does that take place? As you mentioned, the confidential counselings, the marriage counselings, the couples counselings, the BSRT events, those weekend retreats, those family moments of focus, of purposely putting the soldiers and their families first and together in a community environment that seeks to build each person.
0: And these great resources we're still going to go into coming up after the Backstreet Boys on AFN K-Town, and something so uplifting from the bomb holder community that even if you're stuck in this traffic right now that is unprecedented for 9 a.m. on the ninth day of September, it will put a smile on your face. Got to keep it locked into AFN. Everybody.

0: Chaplain Craig, we've only got a few more minutes left with you here on AFN K-Town. This community cupboard and bomb holder, it's only been enacted for a year, maybe a little bit less, 11 months or so. Do you have an update just about where the bomb holder community stands with the community cupboard 11 months in?
1: First, Dom, I just want to say thank you so much for bringing that up. Every time I've been on, I have encouraged people to seek out the community cupboard. And I would just like to announce this very publicly. And a huge appreciation for the Religious Support Office and their support. A big shout out to the Garrison and their support. But as of today, I can officially say that we have helped over 1,000 people in less than a year. So we opened this small little cupboard, and that was Chaplain D'Arienzo. Give a big shout out to him. He's moved on. He's up at JBLM now. But he had a vision to help people, to help our community, and he opened this small cupboard in October of last year. So we've been open for less than a year, only about 11 months, as you said. And in less than a year, we've been able to help over 1,000 people with food assistance in the KMC area.
0: And you know what's beautiful about that? That doesn't have to be the ceiling. That number can continue to exponentially and precipitously grow.
1: We're just getting started. It continues to grow. People continue to learn more about it every week. And people travel from far around to come over and be assisted.
0: And I think that's a beautiful example, just one example of many ways that the bomb holder community is really taking care of each other and looking out for one another, something we need more and more every day in the military, because you never know when somebody truly needs it on that specific day. You just don't know. Something I do want to know more of, what if someone needs to talk to a chaplain in the KMC or BMC? Because we have, I don't know if it's really a new concept, but we have family life chaplains.
1: Absolutely. And this is a huge development as well. We were kind of without an official family life chaplain for about a year, but the KMC area does in fact have a new family life chaplain.
0: You putting the hat on for that one as well?
1: thankfully, I'm not. No. But Chaplain Luke Heibel, a tremendous counselor. He has all the credentials that a normal behavioral health counselor would have. On top of that, from a religious standpoint, right? And so he is our new family life counselor, all things couples, families, relationships, marriages. I can't say enough great things about Chaplain Heibel. I highly encourage, if you're struggling or maybe just want to improve in some things, call, look up on Google, take out your phone, look this up, the Religious Support Office, find the number, and just call that number and ask for Chaplain Heibel and ask to get on his schedule, because he is here to help counsel people.
0: And it's the same people that we serve every day here at AFN. Just try to make the days a little bit brighter throughout the entirety of the work week. Chaplain Craig, thank you so much for stopping by AFN. Is there anything else you want to add?
1: And final shameless plug. Thank you. Yes. So a big announcement for the whole AFN community here in KMC. We are starting a brand new chapel service. And the very first service is this Sunday at 09 at Daner Chapel on Daner Concern, just up the road from Vogelway. It's, you know, on the east side of Kaiserslautern, but at 09, we have a brand new chapel service. Myself and Chaplain Pickering will be leading that, and it's for the liturgical community. So if you're a liturgical Christian looking for a community to grow and flourish in, I just want to encourage you and your families out there, please join us 09 at Daner Chapel, Daner Concern.
0: Chaplain, the traffic's not going to be bad on Sunday, is it? Not for this. You know, it's quiet hours is what you think. Actually, we got to talk more about those quiet hours coming up next hour, AFN K-Town. Chaplain Craig, thank you so much for stopping by AFN on this wonderful Wednesday. I hope you have a great day and an even better rest of your week.

coming up in just a few minutes. News and sports roundup from the States, and then after, consider this fate, as always on AFN. Your chance to be a lifeguard is awaiting you. She's

0: on the Eagle.
1: Away from the Republican midterm convention. I'm Sue Guzman, Fox News. The first ever GOP midterm convention set to get underway tonight in Dallas, Texas. And President Trump expected to be the headliner for both days.
2: This two-day-long Republican national midterm convention won't handle party business like the presidential ones because nobody needs to renominate President Trump, but it is the hope of the president and his party that the attention will push enough Republican voters to get out and vote in November. The GOP often sees lower turnout in non-presidential years, and the president knows GOP control of both the House and the Senate hang in the balance. While the president will speak both nights, Vice President Vance gives tonight's keynote at the arena. In Dallas, Evan Brown, Fox News.
1: Primaries held in New Hampshire Tuesday in the GOP Senate race. Trump endorsed former Senator John Sununu, defeated former Massachusetts Senator Scott Brown. Democratic Senator Jeanne Shaheen retired after three terms, opening up that seat. And the Democratic nomination was won by Chris Pappas, who defeated Democratic Socialist Karishma Mansour. United States military destroying five Iranian crude oil tankers in the Gulf of Oman and Karg Island. We have the latest from Fox's Christina Coleman.
3: CENTCOM says the strikes are in response to Iran targeting a U.S. Navy warship with ballistic missiles twice over the past 2 days. The warship dodged the attacks and no one on board was injured. This comes as the U.S. Navy continues to enforce the U.S. blockade against Iran. But Democrats continue to criticize Trump over this military conflict. Meantime, Iran is saying they confiscated a U.S. underwater sea drone. U.S. officials say not a problem. They say this drone was not armed, had no classified information, and they believe it had died from overuse and had been in the water for over a day.
1: Secretary of State Rubio vowing the U.S. won't allow Iran's attacks to go unanswered. 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
4: Newscast. The Marine Corps is offering generous enlistment bonuses to bring talent into fields that support its force design priorities. Federal News Network's Anastasia Obis has more.
5: The service will offer bonuses of up to $15,000 to recruits who enter into electronic maintenance or cyber operations specialties. Recruits can also receive $5,000 to $10,000 shipping bonuses, as well as additional bonuses of up to $15,000 if they extend their contracts for 2 more years. Anastasia Obis, Federal News Network.
4: And the Trump administration's new rules for reductions in force are now official. During any future rifts, agencies will be required to prioritize federal employee performance over seniority and tenure. A memo from the Office of Personnel Management details the new expectations for agencies after OPM's final rule on rifts took effect September 2nd. Find these stories and more at federalnewsnetwork.com. I'm Eric White.
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7: The Tampa Bay Bucs gave quarterback Baker Mayfield a 3-year extension worth $165 million. Patriots running back Travion Henderson with an ankle injury will miss the season opener Wednesday at Seattle. He hasn't practiced in 2 weeks. Rams defensive tackle Aaron Donald is not traveling to Australia for their opener on Thursday against the 49ers, but Rams defensive end Myles Garrett will play. Number one Aryna Sabalenka won her quarterfinal at the U.S. Open in a third set tiebreak, and then number three Jessica Pegula advanced in 3 sets. LIV Golf filed for bankruptcy. It'll try to restructure. The Lakers will honor former coach Phil Jackson with a statue late next season. In baseball, the Dodgers won their 6th straight, edging the Reds 3-2. In San Diego, the Padres scored 4 runs in the 8th to beat Washington 5-4. Victories on the road for Toronto and Texas, Milwaukee and Arizona each won in extra innings.
0: Ed Sheeran, Dua Lipa, The Weeknd. 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
9: I fell by the wayside, like everyone else. I hate you, I hate you, I hate you.

0: Of all the great singing impressions I can do, it always sounds better in the shower. Louis Capaldi's probably at the top of the list because I get like the raspy, so okay, maybe not. That's good. That's not good either. AFN K-Town, Senior Airman Dom Ingram, joined by Russell Schmidt, 86 FSS Aquatics Director. How are you doing today?
1: I'm doing well. Coming out the long weekend.
0: Yeah, long weekend. Definitely well-deserved. We know you guys are working hard over at the Aquatic Center. Also working a little bit harder to try and find... There's so many talented people in our community. The goal is just to find them. We're trying to turn them into lifeguards.
1: Well, we know we have a lot of talented youth in our community, and now we're kind of reaching out to the adults, the talented adults, to see if we can find some support to work some daytime shifts. We're struggling trying to find these talented people to come in and do a class. So we do have one coming up here that we'll talk about that kind of will hopefully fit that need for the adults in the community.
0: And the class will be held when?
1: It'll be held September 21 through September 25 from 0900 to 1500.
0: Now, when you think about the times like that, 09 to 15, I'm just spitballing here. I don't have children, at least I hope not. But if you drop your children off at school, because let's say you're a parent who wants to do this, you have those talents we talked about, you have those traits, but it's just school gets in the way. You drop them off. You could be at the Aquatic Center by 8:45, depending on what traffic will be that day. With today, I probably should stop talking about traffic, but then you'll be done by 3, enough time to go pick them up.
1: It's almost like we thought about this ahead of time and try to make a plan to work with for the working adults here. That's exactly what we tried to do, yes.
0: Specifically crafted, looked at the drawing board and said, our talent exists in ways where we're not able to get access to them right now because of school. So this is a great workaround for that. We've got more from Mr. Schmidt coming up on AFN K-Town after the Chainsmokers and Kelsey Ballerini.

0: 96 FSS Aquatics Director. We just discussed this class that's going to be held. We're trying to get lifeguards. We're trying to increase the amount of lifeguards we have in the KMC, in the Ramstein community. But in order to get to that class, you got to take a prerequisite test. What does that test look like?
1: You know, on paper, it sounds like a lot, and for some people, it may feel that way. It's a two-part test. The first part is an untimed test. We have to do a 150-meter swim continuously in a front crawl, breaststroke, or a combination. You must swim in the face of the water and be able to show breath control throughout that time. At the end of that, you do a two-minute tread without hands, remain vertical, and then finish with a 50-meter continuous swim, front crawl, breaststroke, or both on the way back. So that's the non-time component of it.
0: And when speaking more about the time component, you have to finish it in under, I mean, there's a certain time. There's a threshold here, right?
1: There is. The time component is a minute 40. It's a lot less than what the first part is, but it is a 20-meter swim, so the full length of the pool. You get one chance to dive down and pick up a 10-pound brick from an 8-foot water, and then you have to surface swing back. And the surface swim, you do have to keep your head above water throughout the whole time, holding the brick in your hands. Essentially, that's to replicate keeping the face and airway out of the water while you're trying to bring someone to the side of the pool, and then exit the pool, obviously.
0: Let's say somebody is interested in taking the test so they can get into the class, but they want a list of all the prerequisites of what is expected of them so they can perform at their highest level. Where would they find that?
1: Best place is going to be the 86 FSS Ramstein page for aquatics, or the Facebook page is always their most up-to-date information. That's where we keep everything as accurate as possible for us.
0: Can't go wrong with 86 FSS. Conspiracy theory. One of the F's, well, the only F and one of the S's stands for the Fun Squadron. We've got their conversation this Friday, 8:30 a.m. Do not forget to set your calendars. AF in K-Town. Russell Schmidt, thank you so much for stopping by AFN today. I hope you have a good day and even better rest of your week.
1: I appreciate the time as always, man.

We weren't able to have a Meatloaf Monday this week. I probably could have played Tate McRae a little more yesterday for Tate McRae Tuesday, but I'm going to hear the end of this from Weezer superfan DJ Squirrely if I don't celebrate Weezer Wednesday. Are you going to finish that croissant? Here's Beverly Hills. We got Jax's Victoria Secret coming up. And then after that, you're not one, not two, but 3-day weather forecast. AFNK Town. We're right.

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1: Good morning, KMC. Today, expect cloudy skies, light rain, and breezy winds throughout the day with a high of 67 and the low of 64. Tomorrow, expect mostly cloudy skies and calm winds with a high temperature in the upper 60s and low in the lower 50s. On Friday, expect cloudy skies and calm winds with a high temperature in the low 70s and a low in the high 40s. This is Senior Airman Jaylon Bean reporting for the 21st Operational Weather Squadron at Kapan Air Station for AFN The Eagle.
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5: 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Reporting for AFN Kaiserslautern, I'm Army Staff Sergeant Rebecca Wall.
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0: There is a great German custom. It happens late into the night and happens all day on Sunday. I don't know if I really need to elaborate on it. You've been probably living here long enough to know exactly what it is. And I'm not a conspiracy theorist. But from what I've been experiencing, I am convinced that that is not real.
1: It's not real.
0: I've got more after Zara Larsson.

If you are looking for a new place, I encourage you to be very careful of exactly where you're going to be staying. I know about the quiet hours, and let me just say that in my block of town, I'm not sure quiet hours are a thing, because ever since I moved in, you know, 11 p.m., 1 a.m., 2 a.m., it's a lot of yelling, screaming, and relentless hooting and hollering. I just wish there was more. Just a chance to be more considerate. Dom, close the windows. Okay. Did that. Still can hear it. Do you understand how loud they're being? Okay, Dom, noise-canceling headphones. You know, that worked when I was in the dorms, but living alone in an apartment, yeah, I don't really like noise-canceling headphones while I sleep. That's like a security thing for me. I'll definitely play music, but it will be coming out of the natural, of the NAT speaker, of the NAT sound out of the computer, because it will not be coming through noise-canceling headphones while I'm sleeping. You never know. People are being loud. What if there's something crazy happening? So, yeah. If you live, you know, there's a lot of things you can be grateful for today. Traffic probably not going to be one of them. I understand that. If you live in a place where the quiet hours are actually respected, you should definitely thank somebody. Thank your neighbors, thank yourself, thank deity preferences of your choice. That's okay too. Not everyone has that same privilege. Now, what I will say, not just for you to be a little bit more considerate of, but as we're accustomed to more things in life overseas, maybe you want to, and I'm not encouraging this, maybe you want to have a healthy conversation in German with your friendly German neighbor, or maybe your American neighbor too, it's a big community, of could you please keep the noise down at night? And I encourage that. 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In the meantime, I'm going to be rehearsing for my choreographed dance number that I may be performing in the street tonight.

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Go ahead and set your calendars. Or maybe calendar. Or if you're like me, short attention span, you need multiple calendars. That's okay too.

Seems like we've just begun, but suddenly we are through. I hope I've been one of the nicest parts of your Wednesday, because you, unequivocally, certainly, are one of the nicest parts of mine. Coming up in just a few minutes, news and sports roundup from the States. Don't forget, we got the wind down this afternoon at 2 p.m. Central European time. I'll be back tomorrow at 7 a.m. for your Thursday edition of the Wake Up Wave. Have a good day.

0: Shiri, Preston. The U.S. trade war with Canada graduating from tariffs to outright bans. President Trump now ordering a ban on imports of most Canadian alcohol, motorcycles, and some dairy products. This after Canada's retaliatory tariffs against U.S. products took effect. Here's ABC's Elizabeth Schulze.
1: We have seen multiple Canadian provinces ban the import of American liquor, of spirits. And this was really a way for Canadian provinces to say, we just don't agree with what President Trump is doing.
0: Investigators are looking into more clues in the deadly accident in Miami's airport where an Amazon cargo jet shot off the end of the runway. Chi-Hoon Shin is with the NTSB.
2: No indication in the recorded data that speed brakes or thrust reversers were deployed.
0: That data preliminary, and they still need to talk with the pilots who survived the crash. Five people were killed when the plane hit a van. Oil prices just about back to $100 a barrel for Brent crude after the latest round of back-and-forth attacks between the U.S. and Iran.
3: The escalation coming as gas prices here at home average $4.15 a gallon, up $1.17 since the war began. Goldman Sachs warns if the attacks keep escalating, oil prices could jump another 20%. The fighting also spreading to Saudi Arabia. Iran-backed Houthi rebels attacked Saudi energy facilities, wounding dozens of people.
0: ABC's Karen Hua. Over 32,000 power outages in Hawaii after Hurricane Lowell brushed by. The storm also causing widespread damage to homes and roads. At least one person was killed by a falling tree. Republicans are all set to kick off their first ever midterm convention in Dallas today. Texas Senator Ted Cruz speaking to ABC News.
4: I'm glad we're doing the convention. I hope it helps frame the narrative and what the stakes are in this election. I think we've got really a fundamental fork in the road. Two very different visions.
0: New Hampshire primary voters picking Republican John Sununu to face Democrat Chris Pappas. This is ABC News.
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7: It was a classic Tuesday that turned into a classic Wednesday at the U.S. Open. Eighth-seeded American Ben Shelton upset second-seeded defending champion Carlos Alcaraz in five sets to advance to the semifinals. Final score 6-7, 6-1, 6-3, 1-6, 7-6. It capped off a crazy day in Queens as the match between Shelton and Alcaraz lasted 4.5 hours and didn't end until past 3:30 in the morning in Queens. Next up for Shelton, fellow American Francis Tiafoe, who won his own five-set match earlier in the day against Alex Mickelson. Dodgers won their sixth straight game, 3-2 victors over the Reds. Diamondbacks won in 11 innings in Kansas City, 5-3. LSU added two final players to its roster, meaning former NFL players Daquan Wright and Xavier Harris have no room to join the Tigers this season. And the NFL season kicks off tonight. Patriots and Seahawks in Seattle at 8:20 Eastern Time.
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0: Help me.
1: Hey, man, what's up with you?
0: My throat's so dry.
1: Have you been drinking enough water? You know you gotta drink around 3 liters every day. You know what? Here, take it. Better?
2: Yeah, way better. 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Make sure to find a designated driver, call a taxi, but never

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1: Wait, where's my wallet at?
2: Jalen, I told you that group of dudes were suspect there. I bet you got pickpocketed when they tried to sell you that Eiffel Tower statue.
1: They had my money, my credit card, and my picture of Sabrina Carpenter. What am I meant to do now?
2: First things first, you need to stop crushing over pop singers that'll never freaking meet you. 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Everywhere we go as service members, we have to make sure we stay on our toes and maintain possession of our forms of identification. I guess now you just gotta get a new cat card.
1: Man, screw that cat card. My Sabrina!
3: Military. On September 10th, 1813, Master Commandant Oliver Hazard Perry secured a monumental victory during the War of 1812. Leading a squadron of American ships, Perry defeated a fleet of British warships in the Battle of Lake Erie, where he famously claimed, "We have met the enemy, and they are ours." This remains an enduring symbol of American willpower and naval supremacy. And this has been this week's Reflective Moments of America's Military. Stay tuned for more next week.
4: I'm Colonel Nick Haig, Space Force Guardian and NASA astronaut. 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Wherever duty takes us, even into space, staying connected keeps us grounded. 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

0: socialist in New Hampshire will not go to the Senate. I'm Dave Anthony, Fox News. Unlike in Michigan and Florida, the socialist candidate in New Hampshire's Democratic primary lost big time. Congressman Chris Pappas defeated Karishma Mansour by more than 30 points.
1: Voters of New Hampshire have sent a clear message. They're fed up with what's happening in our politics, and they're ready for change.
0: Pappas will face a Republican former Senator John Sununu, who defeated another ex-GOP Senator Scott Brown in that primary. Sununu was backed by President Trump and is trying to win back the seat he lost to retiring Democratic Senator Jeanne Shaheen in 2008.
2: Meantime, President Trump heads to Texas to deliver the keynote address at the Republican midterm convention. The president's saying on Truth Social, the Republican National Convention in Dallas is really hot. Everybody wants to be there, but we're really asking only those candidates that are in tight races, a little up, a little down, or even to speak. We want to save the quote-unquote stage for them.
0: Fox's Madeline Rivera. The president will speak tonight and close out the convention tomorrow night after an address from Vice President Vance. Now, the president is escalating the trade fight with Canada after it retaliated U.S. tariffs with new tariffs on American imports yesterday. There's a new plan to ban some Canadian goods, from dairy products to alcoholic drinks to motorcycles. Iran has targeted Americans again, launching missiles at U.S. bases in Jordan, but they were either intercepted or off track. No casualties reported.
3: It followed the U.S. military disabling 5 oil tankers, Iranian oil tankers. They had disabled 10 in the last week after the Iranians fired ballistic missiles for the second time in 2 days at a U.S. Navy vessel. The Navy vessel was able to maneuver and evade those missiles.
0: Fox's Jennifer Griffin at the gas pump today. 7 cents higher for AAA's national average for regular, now $4.22. 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
4: This is your news in one. Reporting for AFN Europe, I'm Army Sergeant Shane Gooden. Sabre Junction, what's your function? U.S. service members alongside 10 allied and partner nations commence exercise Sabre Junction. The multinational training focused primarily in Hohenfels, Germany, incorporating lessons learned from ongoing conflicts to prepare forces for possible large-scale combat operations in the future. Paratroopers and drones took to the sky, while ground forces practiced movements under fire, pooled security, and trained to counter aerial threats. A weapons officer assigned to the 37th Airlift Squadron, U.S. Air Force Captain Charles Kashabjian, says the training provides the participants a unique opportunity to work effectively together.
5: Being able to clearly communicate with sister services of what we need to do, it makes it a smoother operation when we train to then when we fight. We don't have to learn in the moment.
4: That was your news in one. I'm Army Sergeant Shane Gooden.
6: From the Fox Sports studios in Los Angeles, here's Dan Beyer.
7: It was a classic Tuesday that turned into a classic Wednesday at the U.S. Open. 8-seeded American Ben Shelton upset 2nd-seed and defending champion Carlos Alcaraz in 5 sets to advance to the semifinals. Final score 6-7, 6-1, 6-3, 1-6, 7-6. It capped off a crazy day in Queens as the match between Shelton and Alcaraz lasted 4.5 hours and didn't end until past 3:30 in the morning in Queens. Next up for Shelton, fellow American Francis Tiafoe, who won his own 5-set match earlier in the day against Alex Mickelson. Dodgers won their 6th straight game, 3-2 victors over the Reds. Diamondbacks won in 11 innings in Kansas City, 5-3. LSU added 2 final players to its roster, meaning former NFL players Daquan Wright and Xavier Harris have no room to join the Tigers this season. And the NFL season kicks off tonight. Patriots and Seahawks in Seattle at 8:20 Eastern Time.
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0: 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Awesome. 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
1: 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Thank AFN Go. 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

0: it hurts more vivid and worse, but I feel it deserve. Yeah, cause I feel way too fabulous.
1: People come into my bar to have a good time. And luckily, I'm around to make sure things don't get out of hand if someone has too good of a time, you know what I'm saying? If someone's had enough, I cut them off. It's best for everyone. But what about people who don't go out to bars? They may think they're not at risk for a drinking problem, but if they're having more than a couple of drinks a day, it could be a problem. Even if they're just doing it at home, they might ought to talk to someone or see the chaplain. And since I'm not around to cut them off, maybe you can help me get the word out, okay?
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5: I'm Air Force Staff Sergeant Douglas Lawrence. In the Philippine Sea, U.S. Navy aircraft attached to Carrier Air Wing 5 have flown in joint exercises with the Japan Maritime Self-Defense Force as part of Valiant Shield 2026. Valiant Shield is a biennial multilateral field training exercise conducted by U.S. armed forces and partner nations in the Western Pacific. In Korea, 6th Battalion soldiers have demonstrated their new integrated air defense network. This space-based equipment provides multi-layered air defense operations. And in Japan, Marines have rehearsed bilateral vehicle recovery procedures during Exercise Resolute Dragon 26. Resolute Dragon is an annual bilateral exercise that strengthens command, control, and multi-domain maneuver capabilities of U.S. Marines and Japan Self-Defense Force personnel. This has been your Pacific Pulse. I'm Air Force Staff Sergeant Douglas Lawrence.

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2: From ABC News, I'm Sherry Preston. Later today, the NTSB will interview the pilot and co-pilot of that Amazon cargo jet that overshot the runway at Miami's airport, slamming into cars and killing five people. Investigators revealing on Tuesday there is no indication the crew ever deployed a key braking system on the plane when they were landing. Here's ABC's Lana Moise.
3: One pilot jumped from the plane after the crash. A witness says a pilot came up to him asking to borrow his phone to call his wife.
4: He was like shaking. They kept talking and he mentioned something like, oh, my career's over.
3: First responders pulled the second pilot out of the windshield. Others searched for survivors.
5: Rescue! We got one breathing.
3: Finding a person trapped in a mangled vehicle.
2: Both the pilot and co-pilot were hospitalized but survived. Oil is now trading globally at more than $100 a barrel amid renewed fighting in the Middle East.
6: Goldman Sachs warns if the attacks keep escalating, oil prices could jump another 20%. The fighting also spreading to Saudi Arabia. Iran-backed Houthi rebels attacked Saudi energy facilities, wounding dozens of people.
2: ABC's Karen Hua. OpenAI says its artificial intelligence agents this week solved one of the most complex math problems in the world, one that's never been solved by humans. ABC's Elizabeth Schulze reports that, however, comes as new concerns pop up.
7: When it comes to security, more warnings are coming from inside the industry. OpenAI's chief scientist just this week wrote, "No one is prepared for how fast AI is advancing," warning AI agents could learn to evade human oversight. And a top researcher at Anthropic quit yesterday, warning by next year things could be out of control already.
2: Union officials representing New York City firefighters will speak out today about the 170,000 newly released documents showing officials knew the year was more dangerous than they said it was following 9/11. You're listening to ABC News.
8: This is your News in One. Reporting for AFN Europe, I'm Army Sergeant Shane Gooden. Sabre Junction, what's your function? U.S. service members alongside 10 allied and partner nations commence exercise Sabre Junction. The multinational training focused primarily in Hohenfels, Germany, incorporating lessons learned from ongoing conflicts to prepare forces for possible large-scale combat operations in the future. Paratroopers and drones took to the sky, while ground forces practiced movements under fire, pooled security, and trained to counter aerial threats. A weapons officer assigned to the 37th Airlift Squadron, U.S. Air Force Captain Charles Kashabjian, says the training provides the participants a unique opportunity to work effectively together.
9: Being able to clearly communicate with sister services of what we need to do, it makes it a smoother operation when we train to then when we fight. We don't have to learn in the moment.
8: That was your News in One. I'm Army Sergeant Shane Gooden.
10: From the Fox Sports Studios in Los Angeles, here's Dan Beyer.
11: It was a classic Tuesday that turned into a classic Wednesday at the U.S. Open. Eighth-seeded American Ben Shelton upset second-seeded and defending champion Carlos Alcaraz in five sets to advance to the semifinals. Final score 6-7, 6-1, 6-3, 1-6, 7-6. It capped off a crazy day in Queens as the match between Shelton and Alcaraz lasted 4.5 hours and didn't end until past 3:30 in the morning in Queens. Next up for Shelton, fellow American Francis Tiafoe, who won his own five-set match earlier in the day against Alex Mickelson. Dodgers won their sixth straight game, 3-2 victors over the Reds. Diamondbacks won in 11 innings in Kansas City, 5-3. LSU added two final players to its roster, meaning former NFL players Daquan Wright and Xavier Harris have no room to join the Tigers this season. And the NFL season kicks off tonight. Patriots and Seahawks in Seattle at 8:20 Eastern Time.
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0: I told you I'm fine. 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
0: Thanks. Very helpful.
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4: Of America's military. On September 6th, 1776, at the foot of Whitehall Street in New York Harbor, the American Turtle was deployed under cover of darkness, marking the first combat use of a submarine. Constructed as a wooden vessel resembling two turtle shells, this early innovation marked the dawn of underwater warfare and paved the way for modern naval capabilities. And this has been this week's Reflective Moments of America's Military. Stay tuned for more next week.
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She'll be all right. 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And in fact, tonight, she did confirm. 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
1: Iran warns of a dangerous escalation. I'm Dave Anthony, Fox News, putting out a statement condemning the latest U.S. military strikes.
2: After the five Iranian tankers were destroyed, Iran tried again, this time to try to hit U.S. forces in Jordan. They launched a ballistic missile attack. Jordan says 18 of those missiles were intercepted. Two of the missiles fell harmlessly in an unpopulated area.
1: That's Fox's Steve Harrigan in Tel Aviv. Oil prices up again today, and so is what we were paying at the gas pump. Up 7 cents this morning. AAA's national average for regular $4.22 per gallon. Diesel hit a new record high today of $5.94. As President Trump intensifies the trade war with Canada beyond tariffs. After Canada put fees on U.S. imports in retaliation, he posted on Truth Social,
3: "From now on, no reciprocity, no access."
1: Fox's Peter Ducey at the White House reports starting September 29th.
3: These Canadian products are just banned, cannot be shipped to the United States. It is some alcoholic beverages, some dairy products, and some large motorcycles.
1: The president may talk about that tonight in Texas when he addresses the first ever Republican midterm convention 8 weeks before the elections.
4: A chance for candidates, mainly for House and Senate, to get up and make big speeches. Many of those candidates, first-timers and incumbents, are in tight races with Democrats, and those races will determine control of the Congress.
1: Fox's Evan Brown in Dallas. A Trump-backed Republican won a Senate primary in New Hampshire. John Sununu.
5: We focused on the issues important to voters across New Hampshire. Right? Economy, jobs.
1: Sununu, a former senator trying to win that seat back in New Hampshire, beat another ex-GOP Senator Scott Brown. Sununu will face Democrat Chris Pappas.
6: This is one of the biggest matchups that could determine control of the chamber in November. Congressman Chris Pappas was able to fend off a challenge from Democratic Socialist Karishma Mansour. He won by a pretty big gap, clinching about 65% of the vote.
1: That's Madeline Rivera. 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
7: 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The Marine Corps is offering generous enlistment bonuses to bring talent into fields that support its force design priorities. Federal News Network's Anastasia Obis has more.
8: The service will offer bonuses of up to $15,000 to recruits who enter into electronic maintenance or cyber operations specialties. Recruits can also receive $5,000 to $10,000 shipping bonuses, as well as additional bonuses of up to $15,000 if they extend their contracts for 2 more years. Anastasia Obis, Federal News Network.
7: And the Trump administration's new rules for reductions in force are now official. During any future rifts, agencies will be required to prioritize federal employee performance over seniority and tenure. A memo from the Office of Personnel Management details the new expectations for agencies after OPM's final rule on rifts took effect September 2nd. Find these stories and more at federalnewsnetwork.com. I'm Eric White.
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10: It was a classic Tuesday that turned into a classic Wednesday at the U.S. Open. Eighth-seeded American Ben Shelton upset second-seeded defending champion Carlos Alcaraz in 5 sets to advance to the semifinals. Final score 6-7, 6-1, 6-3, 1-6, 7-6. It capped off a crazy day in Queens as the match between Shelton and Alcaraz lasted 4.5 hours and didn't end until past 3:30 in the morning in Queens. Next up for Shelton, fellow American Francis Tiafoe, who won his own 5-set match earlier in the day against Alex Mickelson. Dodgers won their 6th straight game, 3-2 victors over the Reds. Diamondbacks won in 11 innings in Kansas City, 5-3. LSU added 2 final players to its roster, meaning former NFL players Daquan Wright and Xavier Harris have no room to join the Tigers this season. And the NFL season kicks off tonight. Patriots and Seahawks in Seattle at 8:20 Eastern Time.
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I just might. A little bit of Bruno Mars here on AFN The Eagle, which is exactly what you are tuned into. I'm Airman First Class Carissa Muskett, a.k.a. DJ Cabe, back with another edition of The Wind Down. I got a little bit of a weather update here for you. This is my kind of weather. 65 degrees in Kaiserslautern, 63 in Baumholder, 84 euro cents to the U.S. dollar. Traffic is looking clear at 208 in the afternoon. But of course, if there is anything I missed, make sure you head on over to that KMC Traffic by AFN Facebook page. It's made by the community for the community. Has everything you need to get home and wind down for the day, which you guessed it. That's exactly what we're doing right here on The Wind Down. Now, you know, I have a theme for every day. Today is What If Wednesdays, one of my favorite kind of days, throwing random topics at you today. And this one is a once in a lifetime opportunity.

little bit of Shine Down here on AFN Eagle. Always a banger. Now, it is What If Wednesday, one of my favorite times of the week. And here is our first what if. What if you wake up tomorrow with absolutely no fear? What is one of the first things you would do? For me, it may be, I think of skydiving because I always envy people who are brave enough to go skydiving. Like, I would do it, but I won't do it, if that makes sense. Like, in my mind, that would be so cool, but I'm not playing with my life like that. I'm not doing it. If you've done it before, respect to you. You're brave. I can't do it. I'll go on like roller coasters or like thrill type of things, but not to that extent. Like, just a little piece of fabric holding you up. I know there's a lot to it, but I can't. I'm not playing with my life like that. I'm not doing it. But if I woke up tomorrow with no fear, then yeah, I would go skydiving. So to my daredevils out there, shout out to y'all, because I'm just not brave enough. And also another thing that I will say, this is just me being real and honest, is college. This may seem simple to some, but I swear I have a fear of college because I was in college before and it didn't go the way that I anticipated it would. And also I went in for something that I had no interest in as well. And so school has always been kind of like almost like a fear of mine. I have a fear of failure more so. Maybe not college itself, just failure in general. And I associate college with failure because it didn't go the way I anticipated it would when I was 19 years old. But of course I am grown now, and that's something that I am going to get into. I am going to face my fear, but it's something that I feel like I would get into. I'd be like, oh yeah, give me all the degrees with no hesitation. I'm going to knock it out of the park and not second guess myself. I feel like I often do that with my school. But you know what though? If you do that too, we're going to get through this and we are going to get those degrees, okay? And we're going to start at the University of Maryland Global Campus in Building 2120 on Ramstein. They're going to get us set up for success here. And guess what? We're going to be walking that stage in a few years. Me and you.

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We're getting hyped over here on AFN The Eagle with a little bit of Yeah by Usher. Lil Jon, always a banger, an OG song, if you will. It's What If Wednesday, though, and we are talking about the inconveniences in life. Now, what if you could permanently delete one minor inconvenience from life? What are you choosing? This one is an easy one for me, although somebody might come up with a better idea and I'll probably be like, oh, I should have thought of that. But easy, laundry. I'm picking laundry because, listen, with between the gym and work and just day-to-day life, I have so much laundry for just one person. I can only imagine if my husband was living with me, and then if we go on to grow our family, then we got kids. Oh my gosh. My respect to the ones out there with a full house, because just me, myself, and I and my laundry is enough. I can only imagine times 3, 4, 5, 6, 7, 8 plus, so on and so forth. Yeah, laundry for sure for me. I go through like 3 pairs of clothes typically a day, because between I have the gym in the morning, so that's a gym outfit, and then I have work, that's the work clothes, and then I have just my regular day to day. That's 3 whole outfits. We are going through laundry over here. The laundry detergent is flying out the window. That's what I'm saying. But I know, I will say this. Laundry is no joke. Laundry is no joke. And when I was moving out of the dorms, I had a laundry nightmare, if you will. And I always like to say this, just in case you are PCSing or you're recently moving. I didn't think about this at the time. And then later, after I had a pile of laundry, I finally found it. If you are in that situation and you have all this laundry, but you haven't received your appliances yet or your washer and dryer, we do have a resource here in the KMC. We have the Ramstein Laundromat. It's in building 2163 over on Ramstein. Definitely head over there if you are like DJK and the laundry is just piling up, especially my big families out there. Now stay tuned. We're getting into bigger and better things after this.

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1: Good afternoon, KMC. This evening, expect mostly cloudy skies and breezy winds with an overnight low of 46 degrees. Tomorrow morning, expect clear skies and light winds with a crisp high of 69 degrees. This is Airman First Class Chelsea Hutchison reporting for the 21st Operational Weather Squadron at Kapan Air Station for AFN The Eagle.
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6: 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Again, medical or fire, 112. 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We use what's called alert.
5: To sign up for alert, visit home.army.mil/Rhineland-Falls. Reporting for AFN Kaiserslautern, I'm Army Staff Sergeant Rebecca Wall.
2: 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I'm Airman First Class Aiden Worley.

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song AC/DC always turns me up. We are back with What If Wednesday, and here is our next scenario, which I think this is a pretty easy one. What if you received $100,000, but you can only receive this money if you spend every single penny on other people? This is an easy answer. I mean, like, who would say no to this? But obviously I'm taking the money. I will say I would be excited. Now, don't get me wrong. Do I want $100,000 for myself? Selfishly so. Yes. Yes, I do. I could pay off all of my debt and still be a big baller afterwards. Like, absolutely, I want $100,000. But would I not take it just to not spend it on other people? Absolutely not. I would be so excited. I am such a gift giver. Right now we're in broke girl status, so the gift giving is less than I would like it to be. But I will say, when I was younger and had no bills, love you parents for taking care of that, and I was working a waitressing job, and honestly I was making quite a good amount of money for a teenager with no bills. And I remember buying things like everything my family said they wanted for Christmas, I would get it for them. I bought my mom a flight to go see my brother because she wasn't going to be able to that year, like things like that. I want one day again to be able to do things like that. Right now we're rocking that E3 pay, but in the future, I can see to my future, I'm going to be a big baller, and so are you, because we are both going to head over to the MNFRC and join one of those financial readiness workshops so that we can learn how to become big ballers. And we don't even need that 100K because we got it in the pocket. I'm speaking it into existence. You can find out more about those workshops on the 86FSS.com website. Stay tuned. I got a little bit of a weather and traffic update for you, and we're getting into some more fun things right here on AFN The Eagle.

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Follow Me by Uncle Cracker. That one always makes me think of home. I grew up with that song. Now, got a little bit of a weather update for you here. 68 degrees in Kaiserslautern, my kind of weather. 63 in Baumholder, love to see it. 84 euro cents to the US dollar. Traffic is still looking clear right now at 2:56 in the afternoon. Most of us are still live, laughing, and loving over at work, and that's okay because it's Wednesday and we love Wednesday. Anyways, we got a little bit of news and sports from the States, and then we got some fun topics coming up this next hour you don't want to miss. And we're chatting about cyber intervention. It's a very interesting topic, but of course, got to hit you with some bangers before we get into it. I'm friends with

0: Sherry, Preston. The price of oil is back up to $100 a barrel, and the cost of a gallon of gas on average now $4.15 nationwide, well over a dollar since the war against Iran began. Some warning gas prices could see another 20% rise if the conflict goes on. ABC's Mary Bruce is at the White House.
1: This war is now in its seventh month, and the president says Iran is being, quote, punished greatly, but Iran shows no signs of backing down. Iran announcing yesterday that they captured a U.S. underwater drone. An American official tells ABC the drone had malfunctioned, calling it, quote, an older model that neither collected sensitive data nor carried any classified sonar or radar equipment.
0: The U.S. overnight hitting five Iranian oil tankers in retaliation for Iran shooting at U.S. warships. Carrying water through security at airports is on the table for the near future, says ABC transportation correspondent Gio Benitez.
2: The TSA administrator telling ABC News that the agency is considering letting pre-check members bring water bottles through security, so you need to be a pre-check member. Remember that. It's got a lot to do with the new technology they're using. The new lanes will use e-gates with facial comparison technology, so passengers don't have to show their boarding pass or IDs, and 3D scanners for luggage. And those are the scanners that are going to let them detect whether or not that it's water in a bottle
0: or something else. At the Miami airport, more investigations today following the deadly Amazon cargo plane crash. One thing we do know, according to the NTSB's Chi-Hoon Shin, there was
3: no indication in the recorded data that speed brakes or thrust reversers were deployed.
0: The plane traveling at over 120 miles an hour as it hit the runway. The U.S. is banning the import of certain products from Canada, including a range of dairy products, motorcycles, and most alcoholic beverages. The ban takes effect at the end of the month and comes amid a growing trade war between the U.S. and Canada after trade talks broke down last month. You're listening to ABC News.
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6: It was a classic Tuesday that turned into a classic Wednesday at the U.S. Open. Eighth-seeded American Ben Shelton upset second-seeded defending champion Carlos Alcaraz in five sets to advance to the semifinals. Final score 6-7, 6-1, 6-3, 1-6, 7-6. It capped off a crazy day in Queens as the match between Shelton and Alcaraz lasted 4.5 hours and didn't end until past 3:30 in the morning in Queens. Next up for Shelton, fellow American Francis Tiafoe, who won his own five-set match earlier in the day against Alex Mickelson. Dodgers won their sixth straight game, 3-2 victors over the Reds. Diamondbacks won in 11 innings in Kansas City, 5-3. LSU added two final players to its roster, meaning former NFL players Daquan Wright and Xavier Harris have no room to join the Tigers this season. And the NFL season kicks off tonight. Patriots and Seahawks in Seattle at 8:20 Eastern Time.
7: One voice, one mission.

little bit of Sue Me by Audrey Hawbert here on AFN The Eagle, which is exactly what you are tuned into. I'm Airman First Class Carissa Musket, a.k.a. DJK, back with another edition of The Wind Down. A little bit of a weather update for you. 68 degrees in Kaiserslautern. We got 62 in Baumholder, 84 euro cents to the U.S. dollar, and traffic is still looking clear at 3:07 in the afternoon. I know most of us are still live laughing it up over at work. But of course, if there is anything out on those roads that I didn't see, you can head over to that KMC Traffic by AFN Facebook page. It's made by the community for the community and has everything you need to get home and wind down for the day, which is exactly what we're doing. You guessed it, right here on The Wind Down. Don't go anywhere. We're chatting this hour. You know I love to chat. We're talking about cyber intervention, a very interesting story that I have to share with you after, of course, you know it, a banger.

Cry For Me by The Weeknd. Always a banger on AFN The Eagle. Now we need to talk the cyber interventions in the commissary. The Army Criminal Investigations Division, CID Cyber Field Office, alongside the Air Force Office of Special Investigations, that's a mouthful, launched an active investigation into simultaneous refrigeration outages at military commissaries across the United States. Authorities are looking into potential cyber interference given the highly unusual synchronized timing of the breakdowns. And I will say I have noticed that when in different commissaries, and not just the ones over here. I go to multiple different bases. So I'm curious if there's something linked there with the outages. That would be crazy. An active investigation happening right now. I don't know how it is over in the States. Maybe they have even more outages than we do, but hopefully they get it sorted out so we can get that back up and running over there. I know it's probably a lot of extra work for our lovely commissary workers and things of that sort. But this is a very interesting story that I thought was ironic because I did just notice that in the commissary. I was like, oh no, their fridges are out. And then here's the whole story about it. So if you are interested in reading more about it, you can go to the stripes.com website. They have a whole story on this interesting topic. And then stay tuned after this. I ordered some motivation. You heard that right. Ordered it online. I'll talk about it here soon, but did you know you could order motivation? Here's a banger for you. AFN The Eagle. I am.

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Man, I need a little bit of Olivia Dean here on AFN Eagle for you. Now, I know you're wondering, DJK, what do you mean you ordered motivation? Yes, I ordered motivation online, and, well, let me just start by this. There is absolutely nothing in this world that I don't need more of than a new gym outfit or new gym clothes. Listen, my wardrobe is 99.999999% gym clothes. I have a lot of gym outfits, a lot. I take my gym fit very serious. I've mentioned this before on air, but in my defense, I placed an order. Let's just say that I placed an order, but in my defense, I haven't ordered in a very long time. Okay. And I felt like I was feeling like the funk in the gym. You know what I mean? Like the gym funk, like you just kind of, you know what I mean? And I needed a new gym fit. And I'm telling you, that was the answer. Maybe that is a bad philosophy, but definitely bad for my pocket, so that's for sure. But anyways, it definitely gave me the motivation I needed today. I woke up bright and early. I actually didn't get as much sleep as I should, but 6.5 hours of sleep, I woke up, I was ready to rock and roll, because guess what? I had that new gym fit waiting for me to put on. I was just ready. I was ready, and I was feeling myself in the gym. Like, I had a good leg day. That's all I'll say. I had a great leg day, and I'm telling you, the gym fit matters. If you ever question me, just try it. I'm telling you, my husband will argue with me on that all day. He doesn't care about his gym fit, but I take it very serious. Yes, the gym is a fashion show for anybody asking. Anyways, regardless of whether you think it's a fashion show or not, make sure you are getting in there and staying fit to fight. We got to stay in those fitness centers. Make sure you find your way over to your local one and get in that work. That's W-E-R-K. Yes, I meant to spell it like that. Anyway, stay tuned. The ultimate lockout right after this.

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1: Good afternoon, KMC. This evening, expect mostly cloudy skies and breezy winds with an overnight low of 46 degrees. Tomorrow morning, expect clear skies and light winds with a crisp high of 69 degrees. This is Airman First Class Chelsea Hutchison reporting for the 21st Operational Weather Squadron at Kapan Air Station for AFN The Eagle.
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6: 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Again, medical or fire, 112. 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And then also, the garrison has what's called a mass warning and notification system. We use what's called alert.
5: To sign up for alert, visit home.army.mil/Rhineland-Falls. Reporting for AFN Kaiserslautern, I'm Army Staff Sergeant Rebecca Wall.
2: 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I'm Airman First Class Aiden Worley.

I love it. I love it. I love it. A little bit of Bella Kay here on AFN The Eagle. We're always playing the latest and the greatest, which is exactly why you should download that AFN Go app so you can listen in anytime, anywhere, and always the bangers. In my-

Great Expectations, Sienna Spire. I think it's the first time I've heard that song. I really like it. All right. Now we need to talk about the ultimate lockout because I know I'm not alone in this. At least I hope I'm not. I locked my CAC again. And yes, I say again because I did work a civilian job, a government civilian job before this. And I had another little government car ID card. And I can't even name the amount of times I had accidentally locked myself out. The third time is not a charm. The third time is a trip to the deer's office. The third time is a trip to the deer's office because I don't know why this always happens to me, but I will say that I can't be the only one. Like, I cannot be the only person that this happens to. But pro tip for anybody with a computer at home, this is how I locked it. I have my little CAC reader in home computer, and I was going to check to see if my LES was out because I check it monthly, because you should too, and make sure that everything is correct on your LES. Anyways, side quest. But I was going to check my LES or see if it was available yet, and I didn't realize when you put your CAC in, like I had already put it in the computer, but I hadn't unlocked my computer yet, and it was asking me for my PIN. And so I was putting in the PIN to my computer, not the PIN to my ID card. And I was like, what do you mean? This is the right PIN. I put it in, it says wrong. Put it in, it says wrong. I'm like, what? Is it asking me for my password or my PIN? So I put in my password. It says wrong. You have been blocked. I was like, oh, okay, great. It's fine. I'm blocked from my computer. No biggie. But what I didn't realize is I just blocked my CAC card. Yep. I went to log into MyPay, and let's just say I wasn't able to log in. So I'll be taking a trip to the ID card office after this, tomorrow, obviously. I didn't realize they open later today. Fun fact. So if you do need to go to the ID card office for anything, or you just PCS, you need to update stuff, whatever you need, they do all kinds of things over there. It's in building 2106. They're open on Wednesdays from 12 to 3, and then every other day of the week outside of the weekends from 8 to 3, and they're in room 117. That's 117, and then building 2106. So I know I'm not the only one. Make sure you head on over there and get everything sorted out.

0: 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I feel like I can barely keep up.
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2: Ready to head to France?
0: Oh yeah, just remember to leave your nicotine pouches at home.
2: What? Why?
0: You don't listen to AFN, do you? Here.
1: So France has just banned nicotine pouches. That's right. The use, possession, importation is completely done. And if you do bring in pouch nicotine like Zyns or Velos or Velos or any other non-medically approved nicotine pouches, you could be facing significant fines and even imprisonment.
0: So leave that stuff behind and let's go have a good time.
3: I'm thinking about joining the reserves, but I really want to stay here in Germany.
0: Have you heard about the 7th Mission Support Command?
3: No, what's that?
0: 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They've been supporting the U.S. and its allies for 70 years and have 26 units of action.
3: That's exactly what I've been looking for. Where do I sign?
0: Hold your horses, Cav Scout. Just contact Senior Command Career Counselor, Master Sergeant David Milner at +491 62 25 95 154 and visit the 7th Mission Support Command Facebook page for more information.
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The song that was made about me here on AFN The Eagle. I'm just kidding. Love the Lazy Song by Bruno Mars, though. Always a banger. Got a little bit of a weather update for you. 68 degrees in Kaiserslautern. We got 63 in Baumholder. 84 euro cents to the U.S. dollar. Traffic, it's still looking good right now, but I can tell that you're out on the road. Not quite much of a backup to say. Maybe just a little bit headed west on the 6. It's starting to build up, but it's not too bad yet. There's no red, just yellow at the moment. Of course, if there is anything that I did miss, make sure you head on over to that KMC Traffic by AFN Facebook page. It's made by the community for the community. Has everything you need to get home and wind down for the day. Now, don't go anywhere. It's Wednesday. We got our interview with our Stars and Stripes, one of my faves. It's going to be a good one. And then we got a little bit of news and sports in the States, and then we'll get into that.

0: Republicans are gathering in Dallas, Texas. I'm Dave Anthony, Fox News, where they'll do something they never have in a non-presidential election year. Congressman Jim Jordan just told Fox Business.
1: I think this midterm convention is a great way to sort of kick off and jumpstart and get people energized and fired up about coming out to vote for Republicans in 7.5 weeks.
0: President Trump will deliver the keynote address tonight and then deliver the convention closing speech tomorrow as Democrats blame him and the war he started with Iran for rising gas prices, up another 7 cents this morning. AAA's national average for regular $4.22 per gallon. Diesel's up to a record high $5.94. Iran also dealing with high prices and fuel shortages as it warns of a dangerous escalation after the U.S. blew up 5 Iranian oil tankers following another failed Iran attack targeting a U.S. warship, and another Iranian attack also failed aimed at American bases in Jordan.
2: At least 18 of those missiles were intercepted, according to Jordan. 2 of them fell harmlessly in the desert. And as all this goes on, the U.S. blockade of all Iran's ports continues. No oil has crossed through that blockade since July. And Iran has just had to raise the price on gasoline, something that in the past has spurred street protests inside of Iran.
0: Fox's Steve Harrigan in Tel Aviv. The U.S.-Canada trade war also escalating, going beyond tariffs, with a plan to ban some Canadian imports starting September 29th.
3: Alcoholic beverages, some dairy goods, and motorbikes. President Trump responding to Canada's retaliatory tariffs, saying Ottawa was discriminating against American products.
0: Fox's Jonathan Savage. The pilots who survived Sunday's Amazon cargo plane crash in Miami will be interviewed by the National Transportation Safety Board. NTSB investigator Chi-Hoon Shin says that flight recorders show they considered aborting the landing.
4: The thrust reversers and the speed brakes were not deployed.
0: The plane overshot the runway, smashed into vehicles, and killed 5 people. 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
7: It was a classic Tuesday that turned into a classic Wednesday at the U.S. Open. 8-seeded American Ben Shelton upset 2nd-seed and defending champion Carlos Alcaraz in 5 sets to advance to the semifinals. Final score 6-7, 6-1, 6-3, 1-6, 7-6. It capped off a crazy day in Queens as the match between Shelton and Alcaraz lasted 4.5 hours and didn't end until past 3:30 in the morning in Queens. Next up for Shelton, fellow American Francis Tiafoe, who won his own 5-set match earlier in the day against Alex Mickelson. Dodgers won their 6th straight game, 3-2 victors over the Reds. Diamondbacks won in 11 innings in Kansas City, 5-3. LSU added 2 final players to its roster, meaning former NFL players Daquan Wright and Xavier Harris have no room to join the Tigers this season. And the NFL season kicks off tonight. Patriots and Seahawks in Seattle at 8:20 Eastern Time.
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0: Little Bit of Boston by Stella Lefty. Always a banger on AFN The Eagle, just like everything. Now, I should have introduced you guys. Sorry. You're tuned in to AFN The Eagle. I'm Airman First Class Carissa Muskett, a.k.a. DJK, back with another edition of The Wind Down. Sometimes I get a little bit ahead of myself, but I'm not here alone. I'm joined by our Stars and Stripes marketing coordinator, Miss Kristen Tennis. How are you doing today?
1: I'm doing good. How are you?
0: I'm live laughing and loving over here.
1: Good.
0: Always, always. Now, before we get into our amazing interview with our Stars and Stripes, I got a little bit of a weather update for you. 69 degrees in Kaiserslautern. We got 63 in Baumholder, 84 euros cents to the U.S. dollar, and traffic, it's starting to pick up here slowly. I see a little bit of backup right off the Opal Circle on the B270, and I'm also a little bit headed west on the 6th. Outside of that, it's looking pretty clear for now. It's probably going to pick up as everyone is heading home here at, what time we got, 6:07 in the afternoon. If you see something I didn't see, head on over to that KMC Traffic by AFN Facebook page. It's made by the community for the community. Has everything you need to get home and wind down for the day. Now, don't go anywhere. We'll be right back. And we're talking about something very interesting I bet you didn't know about Germany.
2: We could

0: absolute banger of a song here on AFN The Eagle. That was Kings of Leon. Use Somebody, if you didn't already know the iconic song. But anyways, excuse me, we are here with Kristen and we are talking about a piece of Germany's history that I bet you didn't know. Can you tell us a little bit about this?
1: Yeah, there is a podcast I listen to, and through this podcast I learned that stereotypically men think about the Roman Empire at least daily. I don't know about you, but at least I do not think about the Roman Empire that often. But for all of you that do, this month's What's Up magazine is your magazine. It's all about Roman Germany. So the Roman history here in Germany. Because it was occupied by Romans at one point. So you can learn about where to go to experience Roman history right here in Germany. You don't even have to go that far.
0: Very interesting. Oh, I was reading this earlier. I was like, you said what history in Germany? Now, don't get me wrong. I love learning about history. I've been everywhere in Germany and all around Europe learning about the history. But that is one thing I never knew. That's very interesting. And a very interesting fact that you shared at the beginning. That's just a fun fact. I can add that to my fun fact Friday one of these days.
1: It's good for trivia.
0: Yes, trivia. I wouldn't win that one.
1: No.
0: But yeah, very interesting. There's Roman history here in Germany. Or it began here? Well, I don't want to hit you on the spot. Ooh. Sorry.
1: Yeah. That's not my realm of history.
0: You'll have to read the WhatsApp
1: magazine. Yeah, you have to read the WhatsApp.
0: Sorry. see what I meant to do that. I meant to do that there.
1: But also in the magazine, if you're not into Roman history, which I don't blame you, there are some upcoming festivals listed so you can plan your fall. They're happening September through October. So like here in K-Town, you might already know about this because it's already started, but the Gartenschau or Dino Park Pumpkin Exhibition is going on now, so you can go see dinosaur statues made out of pumpkins.
0: I love that.
1: And eat your pumpkin soup.
0: Ooh.
1: And then in Wiesbaden, there's a Halloween Frankenstein at one of the castles there, so that can be fun.
0: Yeah, I always love the little Frankenstein things they have at the castles. I know they have like there's one popular one. I don't know what it's called, but they do like a whole Halloween thing. I need to figure out what it's called so I can share on there. But now if we want to grab one of these What's Up magazines, where can we go grab one from?
1: You can find it at the commissary, Shopette, Exchange, you know, all those places. Yeah. Also online, the digital copy, StripesEurope.com.
0: StripesEurope.com. Got to keep that magazine on ya. We keep it on us everywhere we go over here at AFN The Eagle because it always has the latest and the greatest. Oh, wow.

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0: My hopes and dreams are being answered by our stars and stripes. Listen, one thing I really have always loved and kind of missed, I knew they had it, I just kind of never searched for it, to be honest, is apple picking. It's like an OG thing in the States. Like, it's like a whole, it's a whole thing in the States, but just like, nothing hits more than a fresh apple off of the tree, especially the Honey Crisps. But Kristen, you have the spot for us to go this fall.
1: Yes. My husband and I have been the last two falls. My husband is obsessed with apples, so this is like his heaven. So outside of Wiesbaden, so, you know, hour or so from here, is Apple Happel. And you can go and pick apples. They grow like 15 varieties or something, although the timing varies on the time of the season. But you can go daily to pick apples and visit their farm shop, which has eggs and honey and apple cider and all that kind of stuff. But I recommend going on the weekends, because on the weekends they have their little outside cafe open and you can get food like bratwurst and, you know, whatever else, cake and coffee and the cold apple cider fresh. And it's really good. And I think there's a playground or at least green space for kids to run around and play. So it's a good little outing, and they're very American friendly. So the signs will be in German and English, and you just pick your apples, weigh them, pay, and then you have apples for apple crisp and pie and cake and, you know, all the things.
0: Yes, the perfect fall season activity. And I was just, I literally was just thinking of apple picking the other day, and I was going to Google. But now I know. What is it? Apple Happel? I love
1: that. Yeah, Apple Happel.
0: That's so cute. That's such a cute name. Apple Happel. Aw. But I also love the, just the nostalgia of it for me as growing up doing it. It's very nostalgic, and I think that it's definitely just like a fun thing to go do either by yourself, with your spouse, with the family, anything like that. It's
1: universal. It'd be fun with a bunch of girlfriends or guy friends too. I don't know if groups of guys go pick apples together, but
0: like a photo shoot would be cute.
1: Oh, apple, that would be adorable.
0: Yes. Yes. Now, if we are wanting to know more, read more about this, read more about our article we were talking about, or just find more information about Stars and Stripes, where can we go for that?
1: You can find it at stripesyrup.com or on our Facebook and Instagram.
0: I heard it there first. There's always the latest and the greatest happening over there. And especially this fall, we are going to Apple Happel. It's a tongue twister, but it's really not. Anyways, we're going to Apple Happel. Now, listen, what we're talking about next, she's small, she's dramatic, and she's back in the news, okay? I'm talking about my car, Polly Pocket. Yes, yes, you heard about her once, you heard about her twice, and now three times.

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1: Good afternoon, KMC. This evening, expect mostly cloudy skies and breezy wind with an overnight low of 46 degrees. Tomorrow morning, expect clear skies and light winds with a crisp high of 69 degrees. This is Airman First Class Chelsea Hutchison reporting for the 21st Operational Weather Squadron at Kapan Air Station for AFN The Eagle.
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Little Bit of Believer, Imagine Dragons, always a banger on AFN Eagle. I'm so excited for this fall season, and I know you are too. We're hanging out with our friends, maybe partaking in a few adult beverages, but make sure you're doing it responsibly. If you need a little help, make sure you reach out to your KMC, Armed Forces Against Drunk Driving. They're there to get you home safe on the weekends.

A little bit of Bruno Mars here on AFN The Eagle. Say it with me. Always a banger. Anyways, I'll stop whispering to you. We're talking about Polly Pocket again. Yes, my car. And she's called Polly Pocket because she's a little Fiat. Don't judge me. I name all of my cars and it was only fitting, okay? But yesterday I was having issues with her. I mentioned it in the afternoon show. She just didn't want to start, okay? And I was pretty sure it was the battery, but I was scared that it was the alternator. Let's be honest. I was scared. Oh, scared. So I had this little battery checker thingamajiggy. I've never done it myself, but I was determined because we had one at work. And so I needed to check my battery before I drove back home after my car had been sitting, right? And I opened it up and it looks nothing like the one that I have used in the past. And I was just staring at the box like, what is this? And some kind man rolled by and was like, hey, do you need help? I have a battery reader. Yes. Yes, please. I'm lost. He could tell I was lost. I was lost in the sauce. But big shout out to the guy that pulled over and helped me check my battery. That was appreciated. Very much appreciated. But anyway, after that, I realized I had a bad battery. And, well, I already knew that. And the search began. I stopped at 3 different locations to find a car battery. And luckily, we did secure one. And let me just say this on air so it is in the records. I replaced my car battery by myself. Now, if you know cars, don't say anything. Don't say anything. You know, I know you're saying, okay, that's easy. But listen, I don't do cars. I don't touch cars. I just pay people to do the thing and then I take it home. So I'm very proud of myself and I would like to rename my DJ name. I'm just kidding. But I am renaming myself temporary for this moment. DJ K the Mechanic. You can come see me for all your car troubles. I'm just kidding. You may not have a driving vehicle if you come see me for your car problems. But I do have a spot that you can go to. The Pulaski Auto Skills Center, located in building 2859 over here in Capone Vogue area. We'll get you set up and we'll leave you with a driving vehicle afterwards. You don't want DJ K to touch your things. Anyways, stay tuned. We got a little bit of weather and traffic update here for you shortly after, of course, a couple of bangers. Broke, but I-

0: Once upon a time, in a land far, far away, people could enjoy fantastical beverages and paint masterpieces with fabulous literary twists. However, something this grand can only be a work of fiction.
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0: Impossible! What tomes did you procure for this information?
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Always playing the latest and the greatest here on AFN. The Eagle, I got a little bit of a weather update for you. 71 degrees in Kaiserslautern. We got 64 in Baumholder, 84 euro cents to the US dollar. And traffic, it's not too bad, but I still am seeing your typical afternoon traffic. A little bit of backup off of that B270, off of the Opal Circle. And then just a little bit headed west on the 6 and just some little spots here and there around those Ramstein gates. Outside of that, it's looking pretty clear. If you did see anything I didn't see, though, make sure you head on over to that KMC Traffic by AFN Facebook page. It's made by the community for the community. It has everything you need to get home and wind down for the day, which you guessed it. That's exactly what we're doing right here on the wind down. Got a little bit of news and sports from the States, and then it's Wednesday and it's 5 p.m. So you know what time it is. The Mindfulness Mission. We'll be right back here with Marcus Gradney on AFN The Eagle.

0: I'm Sherry Preston. Oil is now trading at $101 a barrel. The worldwide standard Brent crude hitting that mark today amid more back and forth strikes between the U.S. and Iran. ABC Chief White House Correspondent Mary Bruce has more.
1: The U.S. overnight hitting five Iranian oil tankers, saying the strikes are in response to Iran shooting at American warships. Iran then firing at a U.S. base in Jordan, which the U.S. says was ineffective. This war is now in its seventh month, and the president says Iran is being, quote, punished greatly, but Iran shows no signs of backing down.
0: The NTSB today will interview the pilots of the Amazon cargo plane that skidded off the runway at Miami International Airport over the weekend, killing five people in a cleaning van. Then later today, we'll hear what was said in the cockpit.
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0: NTSB Chair Jennifer Homendy. New Apple CEO John Ternus will hold his first event a little later this afternoon, and added he's widely expected to introduce the world's first foldable iPhone.
3: We don't know how much the rumored folding iPhone will cost, but the expectation is it'll be quite a lot. In fact, the research firm TrendForce estimates prices on the existing iPhone Pro models will be high as well, going up between $150 and $200 compared to last year. It comes amid a shortage in computer memory driven by demand from the AI sector.
0: ABC's Mike Dubusky, an AI researcher at Anthropic, has quit, posting on X that he's worried about the future of humanity. Here's ABC's Elizabeth Schulze.
4: He wrote that the people building AI earnestly believe that it could kill us all by the end of the decade. This is not a marketing story. A current Anthropic team leader responded, saying we really do earnestly believe AI could kill all humans, adding he thinks it's a greater than 10% chance of that over the next decade.
0: Checking the markets, the Dow is down 313 points this hour. You're listening to ABC News.
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7: It was a classic Tuesday that turned into a classic Wednesday at the U.S. Open. Eighth-seeded American Ben Shelton upset second-seed and defending champion Carlos Alcaraz in five sets to advance to the semifinals. Final score 6-7, 6-1, 6-3, 1-6, 7-6. It capped off a crazy day in Queens as the match between Shelton and Alcaraz lasted 4.5 hours and didn't end until past 3:30 in the morning in Queens. Next up for Shelton, fellow American Francis Tiafoe, who won his own five-set match earlier in the day against Alex Mickelson. Dodgers won their sixth straight game, 3-2 victors over the Reds. Diamondbacks won in 11 innings in Kansas City, 5-3. LSU added two final players to its roster, meaning former NFL players Daquan Wright and Xavier Harris have no room to join the Tigers this season. And the NFL season kicks off tonight. Patriots and Seahawks in Seattle at 8:20 Eastern Time.
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0: That was Mutt by Leon Thomas here on AFN The Eagle, which you know it. That's exactly what you are tuned into. I'm Airman First Class Carissa Musket, a.k.a. DJ K, back with another edition of The Wind Down. But you know, it's 5 p.m. on a Wednesday. I'm not here alone. I'm joined by Marcus Gradney here with the Mindfulness Mission. Marcus, how are you doing today?
1: I'm so excited on this Mindfulness Mission Wednesday. Clock it.
0: What are we chatting about today?
1: Today, we're talking about a concept called Kuyo Nohai. Another way of saying that would be like rest isn't simply stopping. It's also a part of your recovery process. So you need to condition your body and your mind to rest and don't just use it as a byproduct. But we'll talk a little bit more about that after this.
0: Yeah, very excited to get into that. Don't ask me to re-say that, but I am very excited to get into the topic. Before we do, though, a little bit of a weather update for you. 71 degrees in Kaiserslautern. We got 64 in Baumholder, 84 Eurocents to the U.S. dollar. Traffic looks like it's starting to clear up. I still see a little bit around those Ramstein gates and then right out of that Opal Circle on the B270. But outside of that, it's looking pretty clear. Of course, if I missed anything, you can head on over to that KMC Traffic by AFN Facebook page, made by the community for the community. Has everything you need to get home and wind down for the day. Now, don't go anywhere. We are in the thick of it over here with the Mindfulness Mission. And my question for you that we're going to be getting into after a couple of banger songs, are you resting? Or are you just distracting yourself? Very interesting topics. Stay tuned after a couple of these bangers. Here's Mr. Know-It-All on AFN.

0: The Game of Love, always a banger on AFN The Eagle. Now we're here with Marcus, and I left you with a question of, are you resting or just distracting yourself? Marcus, I know we're going to get into this. Take me along.
1: Okay, so yesterday, September the 8th, was National Rest Day in Japan. The term is Kyūyō no Hai. Kyūyō no Hai. Kyū, rest, and stop to take a break. That's what Kyū means. Yo is nourish, cultivate, to restore. Kyūyō no Hai is a day that you actually take time to literally put the phone down, do some forest bathing, shinrin yoku, if you remember, that's the terminology, right? We're gonna learn vocabulary and everything today, right? And it is just taking time to rest and restore your body, because that is where the magic happens. A lot of people, you're an old school gym rat, right? A lot of people think the magic happens in the gym, but in fact, it's on your rest days, because you rip the muscle, right? But then you allow it to actually rebuild and grow stronger, harder, tougher. Same thing with the brain, but we have to give it time to rest. We have to allow our bodies time to rest. But oftentimes we say stuff like sleep is for suckers, which is wild. Because if you are not sleeping, you are damaging your brain almost as bad as drinking alcohol and all of these other negative things that we talk about. You have to rest. So today, we're going to make rest and restoration synonymous with one another.
0: Yeah, I definitely agree with you on the, I feel like we prioritize every aspect of health, or like we talk about it in some way, except for our mind is probably the most neglected. It is the most neglected, honestly, area of our life, I think.
1: You know? Absolutely, yeah. And I love my wife, but she'll sit at bed at night and she'll just be scrolling and scrolling and scrolling. I'm like, babe, what you? Hey, listen, babe, you know what? I do it too. I ain't gonna front. Like my son said, Dad, you're being hypocritical sometimes on the radio. So I'm gonna give you full disclosure. I do it too sometimes. We're resting, but we're on our phone. We're looking at funny videos, meme videos, and all of these things. But you know what we're not allowing our brains to do? To recover from the day. In order for us to be creative and us to really have a great REM deep sleep, we have to, like you were telling me before during the break, Musket, allow the brain to slow down enough to actually get into a wind down, have good sleep hygiene, a wind down phase that we could just relax and then coast into sleep and not force sleep, like immediately shut down.
0: Absolutely. I'm with your wife on that. I definitely do that. And I was just telling you earlier before we came on air that it's been a constant thing lately. I used to be so good about my sleep, and then I've just been on my phone, and then I lose another hour of sleep, and then I lose another hour of sleep, and then I finally put the phone down and I can't fall asleep for another like 30 minutes because my mind is just,
1: it's too busy. And so what we have to begin to do, everybody, audience, is just, we have to look at sleep, recovery, rest, restoration as a part of the whole process. Like we go 6 hours out of the day and everything is scheduled. You work 8 hours or 6 hours or however many hours you work. Then you go to the gym if the gym is your thing. You may even go for walks, but are you actually scheduling your sleep time? Are you actually scheduling the time that you stop and you wind down? Are you taking a day like September 8th in Japan, Kyūyō no Hai, right, to just rest? What if the next vacation we took, the next staycation we took, was just detoxing from the phone?
0: Absolutely. I agree with that to a T, especially as a phone user. Now, stay tuned, because this is a very interesting topic that we're getting into, and we're going to go into the science of real recovery with Marcus here. But you know, I love to play bangers. I'm always playing the bangers, and I love to say banger just to annoy you with the word. Anyways, Younger You by Miley Cyrus here on AFN The Eagle. You.

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0: Little Bit of Stateside by Pink Panthers. Always a banger on AFN The Eagle. Now, Marcus, we're talking about the science of real recovery is what we're focusing here on. Take me through this. Take me through the science of it. Take me through the evidence, all the things.
1: Come to me, all who are labored and heavy laden, and I will give you rest. Last week, we talked about the counterclockwise experiment, experiment, not experience, because it is an experience, but it is the counterclockwise experiment. Man, I'm messing it up. That's okay. And we said that becoming youthful is the byproduct of being in an environment where youthful is just the natural result of just engaging in an environment. Likewise, in Frontier in Psychology, I recently read an article published on September the 3rd, 2026, that talked about rest and recovery happening naturally when you do digital tourism. So digital detox during tourism, meaning like when you're traveling and you're out and about and you're on vacation, you don't pick up your phone oftentimes. And they're like, why is that? Because you're engaged and having fun. You may occasionally take a selfie. You may occasionally do some food porn with your food, get in the right angle or whatever. But oftentimes your body has time to rest and you sleep deeper. You have more recovery. And it actually gave an actual a system by which you could do that. So first is to disconnect from the digital item, the phone or whatever. You allow yourself to have restorative sleep. You are mindful. Like if you're on the beach, you're grounding, your sandals are off, you're just walking. And then you're actually attentive or you put your attention on the rest and the enjoyment of your family and taking time to actually rest. And then recovery is the byproduct. Again, this mindfulness mission is making rest and recovery synonymous with one another.
0: Yeah, I completely agree with this. It makes me think of when I visited home. It had a different light to it just because I hadn't been home in so many years, and I went to different places that I had never tried before. I went to different restaurants, a yoga class, things I never even knew existed before. Yes. Going there. But it's because I had that switched mentality of, oh, this is just my hometown, it's the usual, to, oh, I miss my home.
1: It's
0: and
1: new.
0: And then you go and you see new things. So not only just having that mindset to put the phone down, but also go out and venture out and see what your city has to offer. Find the new things.
1: And what mindfulness is actually paying attention. You can actually sit down with a plate of food and be mindful of what you're eating just by saying, okay, I'm eating spinach, I'm eating broccoli, I'm eating chicken, whatever you eat. I'm a vegan, so I don't eat all of the meat or whatever, but still, you're eating and you're taking one bite at a time and savoring that bite. Oh, I really enjoy this. Because in an attention economy that we're living in, we are the product. So everybody's vying for our attention, even our families, our children. But we have to take time in order to make rest and restoration a priority and make it a practice that we're doing every day. We talk about practicing presence on purpose. A part of practicing presence on purpose here at the Mindfulness Mission is actually being present enough with yourself to be like, well, tonight you're going to do this, Musket. You're going to say, I'm going to rest, or I'm going to wind down an hour before I go to bed. But it takes practice. Maybe even I read an article once that said it's better to set a sleep timer if you're not working, because I know it's hard when you're working as well. Or in addition to setting a wake up timer, set a sleep timer. This is the time I need to start winding down in order for my body to have enough time to recover for me to be fully active the next day.
0: I like that idea, actually, because I was getting on my sleep, but I've fallen off the bandwagon, and it is my next goal to get back on it. So keep that in mind. We don't just have bedtimes as kids. We have bedtimes as adults as well. I think it's a good way to think of it. Now, after this, we're getting into some ways we can practice this today. We're going to be making changes starting today, and we're going to get into how you can do that right after this.

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1: Good afternoon, KMC. This evening, expect mostly cloudy skies and breezy winds with an overnight low of 46 degrees. Tomorrow morning, expect clear skies and light winds with a crisp high of 69 degrees. This is Airman First Class Chelsea Hutchison reporting for the 21st Operational Weather Squadron at Kapan Air Station for AFN The Eagle.
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6: 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Again, medical or fire, 112. 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And then also, the garrison has what's called a mass warning and notification system. We use what's called alert.
5: To sign up for alert, visit home.army.mil/Rhineland-Falls. Reporting for AFN Kaiserslautern, I'm Army Staff Sergeant Rebecca Wall.
2: 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I'm Airman First Class Aiden Worley.
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favorite song, a little bit of Tusi here on AFN. The Eagle, always a banger. Now, I gotta say, I think we're kind of still in PCS season-ish. And I know oftentimes we want to take our cars with us and it doesn't always work out. Something happens. We can't ship it. Whatever. Please don't leave it stranded in a parking lot somewhere. We do not need another Fortosaurus Rex in the KMC. What we do need to do is head on over to that Ramstein Auto Recycling Center.

0: Little Bit of Die Die by Shakira and Burna Boy. Always a banger on AFN The Eagle. Now we've been having some great conversations on this mindfulness mission. And Marcus, we were chatting about, what were we chatting about? We were chatting about like ways that we can practice having this mindfulness that we've been talking about, but what are some ways that we can implement this tonight and start practicing
1: right
0: this tonight?
1: So what we were talking about is creating a life that is conducive to allow rest to be a major part of it, because when we rest, do you know what happens to the brain, Musket?
0: I don't know.
1: The brain actually increases its clearance rate, and metabolically waste is basically pushed out of the brain through a system called the lymphatic system. So that's a fancy way of saying all the garbage is out. Your brain is able to be creative. Your brain is able to actually get into REM sleep. And my mom's words, not my words, y'all. You get rid of all that stinking thinking. Have you ever just woken up in a really bad attitude, like just in a bad state of mind, and just like you feel like, ugh?
0: Absolutely.
1: That's absolutely because we didn't allow our body to do what it naturally wants to do, and that is to return to a state of calm. Again, our attention is the commodity. So we've allowed our attention to be hijacked so often that oftentimes rest is not something that we believe that we earn, not something that we deserve, and it is natural to how our system operates, our biological system.
0: Absolutely. I definitely can resonate with the like feeling kind of, if you will, groggy the next
1: morning. Groggy, yes, good word.
0: Yeah. And but then today, ironically, I didn't get quite enough sleep, but I did wake up feeling pretty good today. I don't know if I slept pretty hard. I woke up to the alarm clock. There was no in-betweens. But it's been on and off.
1: So speaking of alarm clock, so tonight what you're going to do, because you said tonight, you're going to set a sleep timer for an hour before you have to go to bed. I would even say set a getting ready to go to sleep, and I need to go to sleep, and then, all right, really, really, really need to go to sleep timer, because you know how we do in the morning time, because rest is so important. I was sick recently, and you know, I missed a week of the mindfulness mission, which I never do, because I absolutely love practicing presence on purpose. But I missed a week because I was sick and I was just going and going and going and going again. My son talking about I'm being hypocritical because I was online. I was writing articles. I was preparing to try to do this thing that I have coming up. And it was just so much, starting a new master's degree. So I'm trying to get another master's. And it was a lot. And my body just said, hey, man, chill out. And it put me down. And then when I was resting, I was like, wow, I got some amazing sleep, and I felt so rejuvenated. Even though I was sick, my body was naturally doing the thing that it was designed to do. It was fighting off the infection. It was warming my body, but it also forced me to rest.
0: Yeah, absolutely. I was chatting with one of my coworkers about it today. They were chatting about fitness related.
1: Yes.
0: And how they're doing all these things, and they used to do this, and they realized that that's not going to work out for them because it was just exhausting them, and they didn't have time for themselves at the end of the day either. So I think it's important to practice the rest, of course, but also practice taking that time for yourself and just focusing on you without the technology.
1: Little me time. Like when you were super locked in at the gym, how important was rest as a part of your workout routine?
0: Very important. So obviously there is no gym routine without rest. I'm a big advocate of rest days.
1: I know.
0: I did used to struggle with it. I used to be going like 14 days in a row, which is just ridiculous. I did go through that phase, but then as I educated myself more on fitness, I learned that you are not going to see the gains, if you will, without the rest days, as much as it may be hard to do so.
1: Oh, I like this, because I had a word that came into my mind that rhymes with gain, and that's strain. If you don't rest adequately and you don't give the muscle systems enough time to recover, you'll strain them. And that's oftentimes when the most injuries happen. I was at one point in time, I had a great fitness trainer, and he taught me that stretching and resting are more important than most of the, you could do low weight, right? High repetitions. And if you stretch and rest correctly, have greater gains than doing heavy lifting and going hard all the time and just doing like sauna and ice bath. Or, I mean, if you want to include the ice bath in, just make it a regimen that is at least equal to the amount of strain you're putting on the body.
0: Yeah, absolutely. Your rest day is where you see the most results.
1: Non-negotiable.
0: Yep, absolutely. Now, listen here. Don't go anywhere. You know I love to yap, and that's exactly what I'm about to do here, but we are chatting about some more exercises that we can get into with this mindfulness mission. And of course, though, gotta play a little bit of a banger. Here's a little Adele for you on AFN The Eagle.

0: Pizza.
1: No need to yell. Just check out the Pizza Gallery Lunch Buffet at the Ramstein Community Center. 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
7: All right, you need to calm down. 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

0: 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It girls, and we ain't playing tag.
1: Little bit of Nikki here getting me hyped up. Me and Marcus, we're both hyped in the studio right now. Now, Marcus, 100%. Yeah, hyped up over here. Now, Marcus, I know we're talking a lot about the mindfulness. I want to know, what is our main takeaway from today, and what is one more thing that we can do tonight?
2: Because you and I are so locked into our habits, we got to set a timer an hour before we go to bed, right, to start the wind down process. So, but the audience, I'm just going to give you the benefit of the doubt, and I'm going to say 10 minutes before you go to bed, stop consuming technology. So no TV, no podcast, no music, no scrolling. If you can, walk outside for 2 to 3 minutes, maybe 10, because you know you absolutely need to get engaged with your environment around your house, if you can. But definitely breathe. Look at what you're immersed in. So look at the grass, look at the fence, look at the things, all the things, right? Pray if that's what you do. Stretch and give the body an indication that it's time to wind down. Don't give your brain something else to process. Give it a chance to recover, because sometimes the most productive thing you could do is to stop processing and breathe deeply, stay grounded, and live in this present moment.
1: Love it, love it, love it. Very fantastic conversation, and definitely was a at me today. No, I'm just kidding. I felt like very much resonated with me, and I know it resonated with listeners right now. Now, Marcus, I want to thank you for coming out and doing yet another mindfulness mission with us.
2: Thank you, because it hit me first before it hit anybody else.
1: I love that. All right, now don't go anywhere. We got a little bit of a banger for you, and then, of course, we're getting into some news and sports from the States. We both hope you have a beautiful afternoon.

0: lower costs. I'm Lisa Brady, Fox News. The U.S. Treasury just confirming the amount of a bond buyback operation aimed at helping to lower long-term interest rates.
1: They've announced now three times the original plan that was announced last month. They're going to buy back $6 billion worth of bonds between 10-year and 20-year. So they're sticking to the long end of the bond yields related to this. They are trying to work directly within the bond markets to try and bring this down. They would specifically like to see the 10-year go down because that is tied to mortgage rates and auto loans, trying to boost some of the market.
0: Fox Business's Edward Lawrence at the White House. This says one everyday cost keeps rising. Gas prices jumping 7 cents since yesterday. In AAA's national average for regular, with U.S. oil prices surging back over $96 a barrel. After Iran fired more missiles at a U.S. warship, prompting the U.S. to strike back.
2: Iran certainly paying a heavy price for lashing out against U.S. warships. Five Iranian oil tankers hit and destroyed by U.S. forces on Tuesday. Four in the Gulf of Oman, one near Karg Island.
0: Fox's Steve Harrigan in Tel Aviv. Iran responded to that by firing more missiles at U.S. positions in Jordan, which says it intercepted most of the missiles and two fell in the desert. Democrats pointing to the Iran conflict and rising costs as a key part of their midterm messaging as President Trump prepares to head to Dallas for the first ever Republican midterm convention, which begins tonight. Federal prosecutors taking aim at a Chinese-run network accused of being a marketplace for scams.
3: We are working with our private industry partners, and they are Google, Meta, Tether, Coinbase. And we're not only going after the Chinese organized criminal enterprises, but the networks and the infrastructure.
0: U.S. Attorney for D.C. Jeanine Pirro says more than 500 scam sites have been shut down so far. 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
4: Federal newscast. The Marine Corps is offering generous enlistment bonuses to bring talent into fields that support its force design priorities. Federal News Network's Anastasia Obis has more.
5: The service will offer bonuses of up to $15,000 to recruits who enter into electronic maintenance or cyber operations specialties. Recruits can also receive $5,000 to $10,000 shipping bonuses, as well as additional bonuses of up to $15,000 if they extend their contracts for two more years. Anastasia Obis, Federal News Network.
4: And the Trump administration's new rules for reductions in force are now official. During any future rifts, agencies will be required to prioritize federal employee performance over seniority and tenure. A memo from the Office of Personnel Management details the new expectations for agencies after OPM's final rule on rifts took effect September 2nd. Find these stories and more at federalnewsnetwork.com. I'm Eric White.
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7: It was a classic Tuesday that turned into a classic Wednesday at the U.S. Open. Eighth-seeded American Ben Shelton upset second-seed and defending champion Carlos Alcaraz in five sets to advance to the semifinals. Final score 6-7, 6-1, 6-3, 1-6, 7-6. It capped off a crazy day in Queens as the match between Shelton and Alcaraz lasted 4.5 hours and didn't end until past 3:30 in the morning in Queens. Next up for Shelton, fellow American Francis Tiafoe, who won his own five-set match earlier in the day against Alex Mickelson. Dodgers won their sixth straight game, 3-2 victors over the Reds. Diamondbacks won in 11 innings in Kansas City, 5-3. LSU added two final players to its roster, meaning former NFL players Daquan Wright and Xavier Harris have no room to join the Tigers this season. And the NFL season kicks off tonight. Patriots and Seahawks in Seattle at 8:20 Eastern Time.
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0: From ABC News, I'm Wayne Cabot. Oil just surged to 101 a barrel, the highest all summer, amid claims and counterclaims about what Iran is and isn't blowing up or seizing.
1: Iran had said yesterday that they had captured an underwater U.S. drone, but the U.S. military, as an official told us, that it was a drone that had malfunctioned, and it was an older model, not something that was actually collecting any sensitive or classified data. So really not that big of a deal. But overnight, as we saw, the U.S. hitting those Iranian oil tankers and Iran retaliating against this.
0: Traces of uranium at undeclared sites in Iran have been reported by weapons inspectors. And today, the International Atomic Energy Agency reported Iran to the U.N. Security Council for the first time in 20 years. Nothing will likely come of this. Iran allies China and Russia have veto power. AI already is rogue, says a researcher at Anthropic who quit after claiming AI will be able to kill humans soon. That led an official at OpenAI to say, we humans are losing control. ABC's Elizabeth Schulze.
2: The companies are calling for more coordination between governments and businesses to beef up cybersecurity now. But keep in mind, at the same time that they are sounding the alarm, they are racing and competing to advance this tech. Both OpenAI and Anthropic set to go public within months. Meta also just released its own AI personal assistant called Muse. It can send your emails, book travel, pay bills. You will have to share your payment info or passwords. And Meta says they will be stored securely in the cloud. But that tech is raising privacy concerns.
0: Will credit new tech for allowing the TSA to tell if there's water in that water bottle you're carrying at the airport or something else. They're considering letting people in pre-check carry that water through security. Flight recorders indicate that the pilots of that Amazon jet that crashed in Miami couldn't get the landing gear down in time and weren't able to deploy the thrust reversers. You're listening to ABC News.
3: This is your News in One. Reporting for AFN Europe, I'm Army Sergeant Shane Gooden. Sabre Junction, what's your function? U.S. service members alongside 10 allied and partner nations commence exercise Sabre Junction. The multinational training focused primarily in Hohenfels, Germany, incorporating lessons learned from ongoing conflicts to prepare forces for possible large-scale combat operations in the future. Paratroopers and drones took to the sky, while ground forces practiced movements under fire, pool security, and trained to counter aerial threats. A weapons officer assigned to the 37th Airlift Squadron, U.S. Air Force Captain Charles Kashabjan, says the training provides the participants a unique opportunity to work effectively together.
4: Being able to clearly communicate with sister services of what we need to do, it makes it a smoother operation when we train to then when we fight. We don't have to learn in the moment.
3: That was your News in One. I'm Army Sergeant Shane Gooden.
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6: It was a classic Tuesday that turned into a classic Wednesday at the U.S. Open. Eighth-seeded American Ben Shelton upset second-seeded defending champion Carlos Alcaraz in five sets to advance to the semifinals. Final score 6-7, 6-1, 6-3, 1-6, 7-6. It capped off a crazy day in Queens as the match between Shelton and Alcaraz lasted 4.5 hours and didn't end until past 3:30 in the morning in Queens. Next up for Shelton, fellow American Francis Tiafoe, who won his own five-set match earlier in the day against Alex Mickelson. Dodgers won their sixth straight game, 3-2 victors over the Reds. Diamondbacks won in 11 innings in Kansas City, 5-3. LSU added two final players to its roster, meaning former NFL players Daquan Wright and Xavier Harris have no room to join the Tigers this season. And the NFL season kicks off tonight. Patriots and Seahawks in Seattle at 8:20 Eastern Time.
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She'll be all right. 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
0: 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You're going to pass out halfway through.
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6: Out to take a bold step forward this school year by embracing the science of reading. This approach is grounded in decades of research showing how children actually learn to read by building strong connections between sounds, letters, and meaning. We're ensuring that every student has what it takes to read proficiently and effectively. Because reading doesn't happen by chance, it happens by design. And when we get the science right, every child gets the future they deserve.
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8: 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Thank AFN Go. 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
9: Plug

0: double down. I'm Lisa Brady. Fox News says Republicans head to Dallas for their first ever midterm convention. Some high-profile Democrats are already there.
1: I'm done pretending that these self-dealing racist, misogynist grifters are an aberration of the Republican Party. They are the mainstream of the Republican Party now.
0: Illinois Governor J.B. Pritzker also says the conflict with Iran and trade disputes are costing Americans money. Republicans say it's the Democrats turning extreme.
2: And I'm really confident with Republicans being about common sense and Democrats being about communism, the contrast could not be greater.
0: House Majority Whip Tom Emmer telling Fox,
2: historically, in a midterm, the party in the White House is not as energized as the party that lost the White House in the last presidential election. That's what you have to overcome. And you're going to see tonight, Republicans are energized.
0: President Trump will give a keynote address tonight and the convention's closing speech tomorrow night. Iran gets reported to the UN Security Council for the first time in 20 years, accused of failing to cooperate with a long-running probe of uranium traces detected at undeclared sites.
3: Western officials suspect the uranium traces could be evidence Iran had a secret nuclear weapons program until 2003. Iran says it's not pursuing nuclear weapons, calling the motion biased and political.
0: Fox's Jonathan Savage. The resolution was led by the U.S., Britain, France, and Germany, China, Russia, and Niger opposing it. Two social media influencers accused of rape and sex trafficking in the U.K. have to remain locked up for now in the U.S. That ruling from a federal judge in Miami, where Andrew and Tristan Tate were arrested in July. A U.S. magistrate denies the brothers' motion for release while they fight extradition. The defense argues the U.K. should have to wait until after a criminal case in Romania, where they also deny any wrongdoing. 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
5: I'm Air Force Staff Sergeant Douglas Lawrence. In the Philippine Sea, U.S. Navy aircraft attached to Carrier Air Wing 5 have flown in joint exercises with the Japan Maritime Self-Defense Force as part of Valiant Shield 2026. Valiant Shield is a biennial multilateral field training exercise conducted by U.S. armed forces and partner nations in the Western Pacific. In Korea, 6th Battalion soldiers have demonstrated their new integrated air defense network. This space-based equipment provides multi-layered air defense operations. And in Japan, Marines have rehearsed bilateral vehicle recovery procedures during Exercise Resolute Dragon 26. Resolute Dragon is an annual bilateral exercise that strengthens command, control, and multi-domain maneuver capabilities of U.S. Marines and Japan Self-Defense Force personnel. This has been your Pacific Pulse. I'm Air Force Staff Sergeant Douglas Lawrence.
6: From the Fox Sports Studios in Los Angeles, here's Dan Beyer.
7: It was a classic Tuesday that turned into a classic Wednesday at the U.S. Open. Eighth-seeded American Ben Shelton upset second-seeded defending champion Carlos Alcaraz in five sets to advance to the semifinals. Final score 6-7, 6-1, 6-3, 1-6, 7-6. It capped off a crazy day in Queens as the match between Shelton and Alcaraz lasted 4.5 hours and didn't end until past 3:30 in the morning in Queens. Next up for Shelton, fellow American Francis Tiafoe, who won his own five-set match earlier in the day against Alex Mickelson. Dodgers won their sixth straight game, 3-2 victors over the Reds. Diamondbacks won in 11 innings in Kansas City, 5-3. LSU added two final players to its roster, meaning former NFL players Daquan Wright and Xavier Harris have no room to join the Tigers this season. And the NFL season kicks off tonight. Patriots and Seahawks in Seattle at 8:20 Eastern Time.
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0: What? 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
0: Doctor! 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
6: Military. On September 10th, 1813, Master Commandant Oliver Hazard Perry secured a monumental victory during the War of 1812. Leading the squadron of American ships, Perry defeated a fleet of British warships in the Battle of Lake Erie, where he famously claimed, "We have met the enemy, and they are ours." This remains an enduring symbol of American willpower and naval supremacy. And this has been this week's Reflective Moments of America's Military. Stay tuned for more next week.
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8: 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Thank AFN Go. 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
2: From ABC News, I'm Wayne Cabot. There appeared to be something amiss today with the new Air Force One gifted to President Trump by Qatar. Reporters were speaking with the president on the tarmac when they noted an inflatable slide coming off the side. What we know from ABC's Stephen Portnoy.
3: The president told reporters a short while ago that they were going to do a check on the slide. He said it takes about 15 minutes, and he was asked by our Mary Bruce why they were checking it. He said, quote, they were checking it before. They want to make sure everything works perfectly. Last week, the president told our Rachel Scott in the Oval Office that this plane, this $400 million gift from Qatar, would be going in for maintenance to be maxed out next month, that it would take about 60 days to install the necessary defense-related upgrades to the plane.
2: The White House is offering no evidence to support the president's new claim yesterday that two firefighters carried him from Ground Zero, where a building was in danger of falling after 9/11. The White House saying Trump was relaying his experience of a city reeling. 9/11's 25th commemoration falls on Rosh Hashanah, and Mayor Zoran Mamdani is moving cops to synagogues and Jewish centers.
4: Too many of our neighbors have been the victims of anti-Semitic hate crimes, and too many are understandably afraid to come together and celebrate openly. I want to speak directly to our Jewish New Yorkers now. Your safety during these sacred days is of the utmost importance to our administration, and we will work tirelessly to ensure that you can observe the holiday securely.
2: New strikes are reported in the Gulf. The Saudis saying that Iran-backed Houthis attacked but didn't say what they attacked. And with fresh attacks between Iran and the U.S. ongoing, threatening global shipping, today oil surged to $101 a barrel. President Trump just now predicting that the war will end and gas prices will come down after the midterm, saying Iran can't hold out much longer. Wall Street, the S&P down 30, Dow down 329. The Nasdaq is down 150. You're listening to ABC News.
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7: It was a classic Tuesday that turned into a classic Wednesday at the U.S. Open. Eighth-seeded American Ben Shelton upset second-seeded defending champion Carlos Alcaraz in five sets to advance to the semifinals. Final score 6-7, 6-1, 6-3, 1-6, 7-6. It capped off a crazy day in Queens as the match between Shelton and Alcaraz lasted 4.5 hours and didn't end until past 3:30 in the morning in Queens. Next up for Shelton, fellow American Francis Tiafoe, who won his own five-set match earlier in the day against Alex Mickelson. Dodgers won their sixth straight game, 3-2 victors over the Reds. Diamondbacks won in 11 innings in Kansas City, 5-3. LSU added two final players to its roster, meaning former NFL players Daquan Wright and Xavier Harris have no room to join the Tigers this season. And the NFL season kicks off tonight. Patriots and Seahawks in Seattle at 8:20 Eastern Time.
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4: I'm Colonel Nick Hague, Space Force Guardian and NASA astronaut. 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
1: Republicans are about to make history. Elisa Brady, Fox News, kicking off their first ever midterm convention in Texas.
2: Looks very big, looks very exciting, and we're going to explain what we've done. We've done things that have never been done in the first term or the second term, frankly, of a president.
1: President Trump just before heading to Dallas, where Fox's Jackie Heinrich is on the convention floor.
3: The strategy of this entire event is to motivate the base, to bring together Republicans who might be divided on a couple of issues, but definitely see the Democrat option as a worse option. So the president said it's going to come down to about 35 races. You're going to hear from a few of those folks in those tight races over the next 2 days. And in the meantime, just a lot of red, white, and blue in the room around me.
1: Illinois Governor J.B. Pritzker is one of the Democrats in Dallas for counter-messaging, criticizing the president.
4: His trade war is killing costs for families at the grocery store. His war in Iran is killing ranchers and farmers and their way of life.
1: But President Trump says Republicans have cut taxes and that his agenda is spurring record investment. And he tells reporters oil and gas prices will fall after the Iran conflict is over.
2: This war will end immediately after our election.
1: Suggesting Iran is hoping for a change and weaker leadership in Washington. As for any possible deal?
2: Originally, I wanted to make a deal. We're so far down the line. They have very little country left right now, so we're not looking for it. Yes, a negotiation could possibly happen, but it's not something we're looking at.
1: Oil prices surging a day after the U.S. and Iran traded more attacks. The international benchmark Brent crude topping $100 a barrel for the first time since July. And on Wall Street, the Dow down 404 points at the bell. 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
5: This is your News in One. Reporting for AFN Europe, I'm Army Sergeant Shane Gooden. Sabre Junction, what's your function? U.S. service members alongside 10 allied and partner nations commence exercise Sabre Junction. The multinational training focused primarily in Hohenfels, Germany, incorporating lessons learned from ongoing conflicts to prepare forces for possible large-scale combat operations in the future. Paratroopers and drones took to the sky, while ground forces practiced movements under fire, pulled security, and trained to counter aerial threats. A weapons officer assigned to the 37th Airlift Squadron, U.S. Air Force Captain Charles Kashabjian, says the training provides the participants a unique opportunity to work effectively together.
6: Being able to clearly communicate with sister services of what we need to do, it makes it a smoother operation when we train to then when we fight. We don't have to learn in the moment.
5: That was your News in One. I'm Army Sergeant Shane Gooden.
7: From the Fox Sports Studios in Los Angeles, here's Dan Beyer.
8: Patriots and Seahawks kick off the NFL's regular season tonight in Seattle. The Super Bowl rematch starts at 8:20 Eastern time as New England is without Trevion Henderson. The Bengals should have Ja'Marr Chase and T. Higgins for their matchup against the Buccaneers on Sunday. Head coach Zach Taylor said today he feels both are on track to play. While Vikings head coach Kevin O'Connell announced Carson Wentz will be the backup to Kyler Murray as they host the Packers on Sunday. J.J. McCarthy will be the third string quarterback. Raiders running back Ashton Jeanty suffered an ankle injury in training camp, but he's expected to practice today. Raiders open the season against the Dolphins. At the U.S. Open, second seed Elena Rybakina rallied to win her quarterfinal match in three sets, while four seeded American Coco Gauff trails 1-0 against Mira Andreeva, but Gauff is up 4-2 in the second set. New York Knicks guard and NBA champion Jalen Brunson will host the season premiere of Saturday Night Live on September 26th. Twins and Tigers right now in the second, Detroit up 2-0.
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0: Lindsay Davis, anchor of Prime, streaming weeknights on ABC News Live. On a day when oil prices peaked at the highest of the summer, President Trump said gas prices will come down once the election is over because that's when Iran will give up. ABC News White House correspondent Karen Travers.
1: President Trump said Thursday he thinks the Iranians are holding out on ending the war until after the midterm elections.
2: They're desperate to try and affect the election so that we can get a nice, weak group of people in there and leave them alone and let them have their nuclear weapon.
1: The president said it will take until after the midterms for gas prices to come down, but he also reiterated he's not looking to get into negotiations with the Iranians at this point. Karen Travers, ABC News, the White House.
0: President Trump left for Dallas on the new Air Force One that was a gift from Qatar. The emergency slide deployed as the president was talking to reporters on the tarmac. He dismissed concerns that something was wrong, saying it was being tested. Trump will speak in Dallas tonight and tomorrow night at his party's midterm convention, hoping to energize the base. Some Republicans in tight races are not attending. Maine Senator Susan Collins says the president is underestimating the impact of his tariffs on Canada. 100 million Americans were not alive when 9/11 happened 25 years ago. Those of us who were remember the near constant fear. This year, Mayor Zoran Mamdani says
3: there are no current known specific or credible threats against New York at this time. We will continue to work closely across all levels of city government, as well as with state and federal partners to keep our city safe.
0: The 25th commemoration of 9/11 coincides with Rosh Hashanah, and the mayor is moving police to synagogues and Jewish centers. The new iPhone folds like a notebook down the middle. Apple says it's better for editing spreadsheets and watching movies. It goes on sale next month for $2,000. Apple stock barely moved after the unveiling. Losses on Wall Street, the S&P falling 0.5%, the Dow down 405 points. 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
6: Patriots and Seahawks tonight, 8:20 Eastern time to start the NFL's regular season. No Travion Henderson for New England. News just in from Las Vegas is Raiders tight end Brock Bowers is going to miss their game against the Dolphins on Sunday and could miss a game or two, according to the NFL Network. Bowers reportedly had a meniscus trim on his knee earlier this week in Dallas, forcing him to miss the season opener. Now Raiders running back Ashton Jenkins is slated to practice today after injuring his ankle in training camp. Giants wide receiver Malik Neighbors expected to be a full go in practice. Well, Bengals head coach Zach Taylor says he likes the track that wideouts Jamar Chase and T. Higgins are on as it pertains to their availability in their opener against the Buccaneers. And Vikings head coach Kevin O'Connell announced quarterback Carson Wentz will back up Kyler Murray in their week one opener against Green Bay. J.J. McCarthy will be the third string quarterback. In tennis, Coco Gauff playing in the third set against Maria Andreeva in the U.S. Open quarterfinals.
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0: Ready to head to France?
1: Oh, yeah. Just remember to leave your nicotine pouches at home.
0: What? Why?
1: You don't listen to AFN, do you? Here.
2: 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The use, possession, importation is completely done. And if you do bring in pouch nicotine like Zyns or Velos or Velos or any other non-medically approved nicotine pouches, you could be facing significant fines and even imprisonment.
1: So leave that stuff behind and let's go have a good time.
3: 911, pick up.
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3: I'm trying to call emergency services.
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6: I'm Colonel Nick Hague, Space Force Guardian and NASA astronaut. 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

0: in Dallas. I'm Lisa Lucera, Fox News. Republicans holding a midterm convention.
1: America. Styled after the presidential nominating conventions, this new Republican midterm event is a rally for not just the president, but also House and Senate nominees the president is backing to hold his congressional majorities. RNC Chair Joe Gruter says the Trump agenda is on the line.
2: And if Democrats take even one chamber of Congress, the agenda stops. We're sure as hell not going to let that happen.
1: President Trump speaks tonight and tomorrow.
0: Fox's Evan Brown at the convention. Democrats are in Dallas, too, with Illinois Governor J.B. Pritzker calling the midterm convention bizarre. And he says it can't paper over the fact that Republicans have done nothing to earn your vote. Pritzker is considered a possible presidential contender in 2028. Opponents of redistricting in Missouri have appealed to the U.S. Supreme Court after an appeals court let stand a new congressional map backed by President Trump. This latest legal action coming shortly before ballots are to be mailed out in the midterm elections. President Trump promising fuel costs will drop after the midterm.
3: Right after the election, oil prices are going to be tumbling downward. They're going to be tumbling down, and we'll get them down, I think, for gasoline. We'll get them below $2 a gallon.
0: The reason, he says, is Iran all but defeated, and he says the U.S. has control of the Strait of Hormuz. The president made the comments before heading to the midterm convention. Meanwhile, AAA says the price for a gallon of regular gasoline went up 7 cents overnight to $4.22 a gallon, more than a dollar more than it was at this time last year. Stocks fell as the price of crude oil topped $100 a barrel again. The Dow lost 405, the NASDAQ off 168, the S&P minus 37. 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
4: This is your News in One. Reporting for AFN Europe, I'm Army Sergeant Shane Gooden. Sabre Junction, what's your function? U.S. service members alongside 10 allied and partner nations commence exercise Sabre Junction. The multinational training focused primarily in Hohenfels, Germany, incorporating lessons learned from ongoing conflicts to prepare forces for possible large-scale combat operations in the future. Paratroopers and drones took to the sky, while ground forces practiced movements under fire, pooled security, and trained to counter aerial threats. A weapons officer assigned to the 37th Airlift Squadron, U.S. Air Force Captain Charles Kashabjian, says the training provides the participants a unique opportunity to work effectively together.
5: Being able to clearly communicate with sister services of what we need to do, it makes it a smoother operation when we train to then when we fight. We don't have to learn in the moment.
4: That was your News in One. I'm Army Sergeant Shane Gooden.
6: From the Fox Sports Studios in Los Angeles, here's Dan Byer.
7: Patriots and Seahawks tonight, 8:20 Eastern time to start the NFL's regular season. No Travion Henderson for New England. News just in from Las Vegas is Raiders tight end Brock Bowers is going to miss their game against the Dolphins on Sunday and could miss a game or two, according to the NFL Network. Bowers reportedly had a meniscus trim on his knee earlier this week in Dallas, forcing him to miss the season opener. Now Raiders running back Ashton Gentry is slated to practice today after injuring his ankle in training camp. Giants wide receiver Malik Neighbors expected to be a full go in practice, while Bengals head coach Zach Taylor says he likes the track that wideouts Jamar Chase and T. Higgins are on as it pertains to their availability in their opener against the Buccaneers. And Vikings head coach Kevin O'Connell announced quarterback Carson Wentz will back up Kyler Murray in their week one opener against Green Bay. J.J. McCarthy will be the third string quarterback. In tennis, Coco Gauff playing in the third set against Maria Andreeva in the U.S. Open quarterfinals.

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6: We're proud to take a bold step forward this school year by embracing the science of reading. 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And when we get the science right, every child gets the future they deserve.
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1: From ABC News, I'm Dave Packer. Tonight, the first of the two-night GOP midterm convention in Dallas. It's a first for Republicans, and President Trump will be the main speaker for both nights. ABC News spoke to RNC Chair Joe Gruter.
2: It's our chance to get the message directly to the American people about all these great things that the president has done, all the great things he wants to do.
1: An issue with the new Qatari gifted Air Force One just as President Trump was about to board to travel to Dallas. An inflatable slide unexpectedly deployed. ABC Stephen Portnoy.
3: It happened shortly after President Trump arrived at Joint Base Andrews via the Marine One helicopter, which he was still on board when the slide deployed. They held him on the chopper for a few minutes, and then he exited the helicopter, went off, talked to reporters. Now, we don't know why it happened, but the president told reporters they wanted to do a check, he said, to make sure everything worked perfectly. Ultimately, Air Force crewmen were seen deflating the slide, then removing it from the plane and carting it off. The president got on board, continued on the flight, and said if it weren't safe, he wouldn't be on the plane.
1: The Dow fell another 400-plus points today as the price of crude oil climbed back over $100 a barrel. This after the U.S. struck Iranian oil tankers this week and Iran fired back. President Trump today saying the war will end after the midterms.
4: Shortly, but right after the election, because they'd like to have it that way. But right after the election, oil prices are going to be tumbling downward. They're going to be tumbling down and we'll get them down. I think for gasoline, we'll get them below $2 a gallon.
1: Multiple Canadian provinces has banned the import of American liquor as the trade war continues and escalates with the U.S. Ontario tourism official Gordon Orr.
5: Day in, day out, we're not sure what it's going to be tariffed, how much the tariffs are going to be.
1: Major announcement from Apple in California. The company unveiled its new first foldable iPhone called the iPhone Duo. 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
6: Federal newscast. The Pentagon is telling hundreds of thousands of troops they could lose their military ID cards if they don't update their personnel files. Federal News Network's Rachel Cohen has more.
7: To get a common access card, troops need to present two current forms of ID, like a driver's license and a passport. But the Pentagon says around 215,000 people don't have those identity documents in their personnel files because it doesn't consistently keep copies of them. That puts troops at risk of losing their IDs. The Pentagon is urging service members to provide proof of identity and says there's no sign of a security breach. Rachel Cohen, Federal News Network.
6: And the Navy has moved sailors' personnel records as well as more than 50 applications that use that data from an aging data center into the cloud. The Millington Data Center has housed most of the service's personnel data and previously operated without a backup. The transition to the cloud means that a significant risk to the data has now been removed. Find these stories and more at federalnewsnetwork.com. I'm Eric White.
8: 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Here's Dan Byer.
9: Seahawks and Patriots tonight to start the NFL regular season. They'll kick it off at 8:20 Eastern time. Patriots will be without running back Travion Henderson in the Super Bowl rematch. Raiders tight end Brock Bowers is going to miss a game or two after having a meniscus trim on his knee earlier this week in Dallas. That's according to the NFL Network. Bowers won't play in week one against the Dolphins. Vikings head coach Kevin O'Connell named Carson Wentz as the backup quarterback to Kyler Murray for week one against Green Bay. J.J. McCarthy will be the third string quarterback. Saints defensive end Cameron Jordan won't play in their opener in Detroit because of a hamstring injury. The Big Ten Conference announced they will allow enhanced instant replay access to all TV broadcasts that are officiated by the league this season. Four-seeded American Coco Gauff won her quarterfinal match at the U.S. Open in three sets, defeating fifth-seed Mira Indriva 2-6, 7-6, 6-2. In baseball, Mariners beat the Rangers 3-2. A's dropped the Jays 2-0. Finally, Jalen Brunson will host the season premiere of Saturday Night Live on September 26th.
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0: So wait, where's my wallet at?
1: Jalen, I told you that group of dudes were suspect there. I bet you got pickpocketed when they tried to sell you that Eiffel Tower statue.
0: They had my money, my credit card, and my picture of Sabrina Carpenter. What am I meant to do now?
1: First things first, you need to stop crushing over pop singers that'll never freaking meet you. But second of all, you need to be more aware of your surroundings whenever you're traveling. 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I guess now you just gotta get a new cat card.
0: Man, screw that cat card. My Sabrina!
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4: 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Leading a squadron of American ships, Perry defeated a fleet of British warships in the Battle of Lake Erie, where he famously claimed, "We have met the enemy, and they are ours." This remains an enduring symbol of American willpower and naval supremacy. And this has been this week's Reflective Moments of America's Military. Stay tuned for more next week.
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